Morgan Wallen at his latest. It's called I Got Better. My name is John Glenn. Thank you for joining me as we get through another work week together. Jelly Roll, we'll get help from Lainey Wilson. Josh Ross has a new one after Luke Bryan.

0: Josh Ross with his latest called Hate How You Look. Luke Combs, the birthday boy, Parker McCollum, Lauren Lena coming up in just a moment. And research is proving 3 to 5 cups of unsweetened coffee a day will lead to better long-term health. So drink up.
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9: Here's your WCDQ 106.3 forecast. 55 tonight under clear skies, southwesterly winds 5 to 10 miles per hour. Partly cloudy skies tomorrow, thunderstorms likely, highs around 75. I'm meteorologist Jennifer Wojcicki. Right now, 69.
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0: Lauren, Elena, and all my exes. Let's check some birthdays for the 15th of June. Waylon Jennings to be celebrated today. Parker McCollum is celebrating a birthday today. So is Ice Cube. Courtney Cox from Friends fame. He was Doogie Howser, MD. Neil Patrick Harris. Leah Remini is from The King of Queens. Helen Hunt from Mad About You. Elizabeth Reeser is the vampire mom from Twilight. Cooper Kupp, Super Bowl MVP, also celebrating today. If it's your special day today, happy birthday. I hope all your birthday wishes come true.
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7: Here's your WCDQ 106.3 forecast. 55 tonight, under clear skies, southwesterly winds, 5 to 10 miles per hour. Partly cloudy skies tomorrow, thunderstorms likely, highs around 75. I'm meteorologist Jennifer Wojcicki. Right now, 69.
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0: Megan Maroney. It's called Medicine, sounding good with her brand new song. Now, Liam's, Olivia's, Noah's, Charlotte's, they've reigned among the most popular baby names the past few years. But in the next few years, a trend is starting to appear. Double names like Mary Kate, Mary Ann, Mary Claire, Anna Claire, Daisy Drew, Ella Grace, Etta June, Harper Blake. Double names like this are starting to pick up in popularity.
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Zach, John King with Get to Drinkin'. We do need to wish a couple country music family members happy birthdays today. It is Waylon Jennings' birthday today. It's also Parker McCollum's birthday. If you're celebrating a birthday today, I hope you're having a wonderful day. Randy Houser and John Party after the Dillons. Yeah.

0: John Party with Boots Off. Brand new music from him. Morgan Wallen is coming up here in just a moment. And in World Cup action, Team USA. We're in Group D with Paraguay, who we beat, Australia, and Turkey. We play in Seattle against Australia this Friday afternoon. So the World Cup action for the USA men's soccer team continues.
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17: Here's your WCDQ 106.3 forecast. 55 tonight, under clear skies, southwesterly winds 5 to 10 miles per hour. Partly cloudy skies tomorrow, thunderstorms likely, highs around 75. I'm meteorologist Jennifer Wojcicki, currently 65.
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0: There it is, the song Taylor Swift specifically wrote for Toy Story 5. It's called I Knew It, I Knew You. After she was shown advanced scenes of Toy Story 5, she went home and wrote that song specifically for the movie. Amazing. Bailey Zimmerman and Tyler Hubbard, Zach Topp's new one, South of Sanity, coming up.
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7: Here's your WCDQ 106.3 forecast. 55 tonight under clear skies, southwesterly winds 5 to 10 miles per hour. Partly cloudy skies tomorrow, thunderstorms likely, highs around 75. I'm meteorologist Jennifer Wojcicki. Currently, it's 63 degrees.
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0: Zach Top and South of Sanity. That's on his new album, Ain't In It For My Health. Let's check some entertainment history for the 15th of June. When it comes to our favorite movies, Rocky II made its theatrical debut the 15th of June, 1979. Bull Durham, 1988. Batman Begins. It began the 15th of June, 2005. And The Incredibles 2. It debuted the 15th of June, 2018. That's entertainment history.
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From his new album called The Way I Am, it's Luke Combs and Be By You. Jelly Roll is singing the new American Gladiators theme. They've rebooted that franchise on Netflix. You may want to check that out if you haven't yet. Here's Jelly with Liar.

0: It's an ode to Toby Keith. Riley Green was Think As You Drunk. Kane Brown and Travis Tritt, John Morgan's new one coming up here in just a moment. And Pink recently hosted the Tony Awards. Now, Broadway had a big year in 2025-2026. They generated a record-breaking $1.9 billion in ticket sales. The average Broadway ticket cost $131 this past season. The tickets alone for a family of four often topping $500 before you include transportation, meals, and that sippy cup of wine you have to have before the show.
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9: Here's your WCDQ 106.3 forecast. 55 tonight, under clear skies, southwesterly winds, 5 to 10 miles per hour. Partly cloudy skies, tomorrow, thunderstorms likely, highs around 75. I'm meteorologist Jennifer Wojcicki. Right now, it's 61 degrees.
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John Morgan with Kid Myself. Let's check some birthdays for the 15th of June. We celebrate Waylon Jennings and his birthday today. Parker McCollum is blowing out candles. Ice Cube, Courtney Cox of Friends. He was the Doogie Howser MD. Neil Patrick Harris. Leah Remini is from The King of Queens. Helen Hunt on Mad About You. Elizabeth Reeser is the vampire mom from Twilight. Cooper Kupp, NFL superstar, also celebrating today. If it's your special day today, happy birthday. I hope all your birthday wishes come true.

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3: Here's your WCDQ 106.3 forecast. 55 tonight, under clear skies, southwesterly winds, 5 to 10 miles per hour. Partly cloudy skies, tomorrow, thunderstorms likely, highs around 75. I'm meteorologist Jennifer Wojcicki. Right now, 60.
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0: Megan Maroney sings about beautiful things. John Party and Jelly Roll are right around the corner. And research is showing 3 to 5 cups of unsweetened coffee every day will lead to better long-term health.
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15: Here's your WCDQ 106.3 forecast. 55 overnight under clear skies, winds out of the southwest 5 to 10 miles per hour. Thunderstorms likely Tuesday, highs level off around 75. I'm meteorologist Jennifer Wojcicki. Right now, 60.
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0: back.
1: They were nominated for ACM Awards, Flatland Cavalry, with Never Coming Back. Flatland Cavalry is the group members Cleto, Reed, Wesley, Jonathan, Jason, and Adam. Kenny Chesney will have a cerveza with us in moments. Montgomery Gentry will give us a tour of their town. And Tyler Hubbard has a brand new song called Land he'll bring to the radio.
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11: Here's your WCDQ 106.3 forecast. 55 overnight under clear skies, winds out of the southwest 5 to 10 miles per hour. Thunderstorms likely Tuesday, highs level off around 75. I'm meteorologist Jennifer Wojcicki. Right now, it's 59 degrees.
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0: Tyler Hubbard with a brand new song called Land. Thank you for spending a little bit of your time with us. 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

Hi, we're so happy you're here. It's Katie and Scott. Grab a coffee, cocktail, whatever floats your boat. Settle in for a really good time. We got Ian Munsick right now. This is Love is Blind. It's Pickle Jar up all night.

0: That's Chris Young. You guys might know that Chris and Breland have collaborated. They've got a new song out called If You're Lucky. It came out last Friday. Great song, right?
1: I love him. He's such a good dude. And people trust him. Like, now he's working with Chris. He wrote with Keith Urban for this the new Yacht Rock album.
0: Yeah.
1: And people just love what he does. His production skills are off the charts.
0: He's just a good hang.
1: He's fun.
0: He's like a bright light. He walks in the room and he's got that Dolly Parton energy, just positive.
1: And big smile.
0: Yes.
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10: Here's your WCDQ 106.3 forecast. Lows around 55 overnight under clear skies, south winds 5 to 10 miles per hour. Chance of thunderstorms Tuesday, highs around 74. I'm meteorologist Jennifer Wojcicki, currently 59.
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0: Be her, Ella Langley. That is officially the number one song. She's 3 for 3.
1: 3 for 3.
0: Wow, that's so amazing. You know, I mean, of course, Choosing Texas has been the biggest song in like a decade. Miranda Lambert, who, of course, she co-wrote it with.
1: Right.
0: She loves doing that song in her own set.
1: Yeah, because like, people don't realize that she had anything to do with it.
0: Right. So she's like, I like to cover that song in my set. She goes, but people go so crazy for it. She goes, I've had to put it at the end or towards the end of my set because it's that big.
1: Wow.
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9: Here's your WCDQ 106.3 forecast. Lows around 55 overnight under clear skies, south winds 5 to 10 miles per hour. Chance of thunderstorms Tuesday, highs around 74. I'm meteorologist Jennifer Wojcicki. Right now, it's 58 degrees.

0: Corey Kent and Co. Wetzel. It's Pickle Jar up all night. Speaking of Corey, he's got a pretty good cowboy mustache.
1: He's got the stash going.
0: Yeah, let's talk about all these mustaches. It's like the 80s all over again.
1: Yeah, it's the thick, bushy mustache. I can't grow one, but it seems to be the thing to do.
0: I know. You know, I used to hate facial hair, but then it grew on me.
2: Dad joke alert.
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Pickle Jar up all night. It's Katie and Scott. Okay, how about this? Russell Dickerson, Worth Your While on the way. Zach Brown Band with Alan Jackson as she's walking away. Do you see a theme here? And then Kenny Chesney, Carry On.

0: That's Russell Dickerson, Worth Your Wild on Pickle Jar, Up All Night. Russell's another one that has taken to social media to talk about ADHD.
1: Yes.
0: Yeah.
1: Pretty obvious.
0: Yeah. He had a pretty funny post. It was like, they only talk about your ADHD diagnosis. They never say thank you for. And then it's all these clips of the hits he's had.
1: And you know, it's not like he's really hidden from it. It's Bailey Zimmerman.
0: Yeah.
1: You, me. I mean, there's a lot of us that have it. And you know, you just learn how to work around it.
0: Yeah.
1: And believe me, I think it suited him well.
0: I think so, too.
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16: Here's your WCDQ 106.3 forecast. Lows around 55 overnight under clear skies, south winds 5 to 10 miles per hour. Chance of thunderstorms Tuesday, highs around 74. I'm meteorologist Jennifer Wojcicki. Currently 57.
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0: That's Atlas on Pickle Jar up all night. So it's World Cup time, and of course, tons of people are flying here from overseas, including one German soccer fan, or football fan, as they would say there, named Frank.
1: Mm-hmm.
0: Okay, so Frank has become a huge fan of Ella Langley.
2: Yes.
0: And he's been discovering a lot of stuff along the way.
2: There's a whole group of guys that are in that car.
0: Yeah.
2: And they're touring the States, and they're finding all of our things that we find in America that we don't value, I don't think, as much.
0: Yeah, Waffle House, Bucky's, Bass Pro Shops. But I guess Ella has been like the music to their trip.
2: The soundtrack.
0: Okay? The soundtrack. Well, so he was tweeting about that, and Ella got wind of it and said, well, DM me. And he did, and now they're going to go see her in concert. They're going to get to meet her, and they are flipping out.
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9: Here's your WCDQ 106.3 forecast. Lows around 55 overnight under clear skies, south winds 5 to 10 miles per hour. Chance of thunderstorms Tuesday, highs around 74. I'm meteorologist Jennifer Wojcicki. Currently 57.

The night is young, and so are the hits. Pickle Jar Up All Night is on. Katie Cook, Scott Gaines, and all the Nashville news. Don't sleep on this. It's Pickle Jar Up All Night.

0: Megan Maroney, that is Medicine's Pickle Jar Up All Night. She is one busy girl. She plays Pittsburgh, Pennsylvania tonight, and she's all over the map all the way through the end of October as this Cloud Nine tour puts pink all over everything.
1: I love it.
0: She is just absolutely killing it. I'm wondering what she's going to do at the CMAs because, you know, CMAs coming up in November.
1: Yes.
0: And I'm anxious to see. I still could think that maybe it would be still the year of Ella Langley. You never know.
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It's Pickle Jar Up All Night. Coming up in less than 10, we got the brand new one from Shaboozey. It's Cowgirl. We also have some Zap Top on the way. And right now, it is Chase Matthew holding it down. It's Pickle Jar Up All Night.

Montana sky. Driven up and down the coast a few times. London, Paris, paradise. But ain't got much memory of the scenes, come to think. I miss them all. And damn, babe,

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14: Here's your WCDQ 106.3 forecast. Clear skies overnight with a low of 55. South winds 5 to 10 miles per hour. Highs level off around 74. Tuesday, chance of thunderstorms. I'm meteorologist Jennifer Wojcicki. Right now, 56.
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0: That is Ashley McBride, and we want to congratulate her. She has now had 4 years sober.
1: I know, and she held up her little chip, and that's so neat she's got that.
0: Oh, that gets me choked up.
1: No, it does. It's important, and she about lost her life from it. And yeah. In fact, she's turned it around and in good shape and was boxing in her garage. That's big stuff.
0: It is. All right, here's Nate Smith. Fix what you didn't break. It's Pickle Jar Up All Night.

0: Ella and Morgan right there. I can't love you anymore. Ella's just sort of parked at the top of the charts right now.
1: She is.
0: Of course, she's number one with Be Her, and now this one's bound to be number one.
1: Number six this week, Ella Langley, Morgan Wallen. Now, the only thing that's in front of her is Megan Maroney's Beautiful Things, Morgan's other song, Don't We, Jason Aldean, Josh Ross, and then Ella at number one.
0: Wow.
1: So I'm, what, within the next 6 weeks, her and Morgan will have another one. But think about this. Morgan's going to have two of them in a row. Can you give somebody else a chance? And then Luke Combs is like number nine. I don't know. No one of these other little artists will go, can you just move out of the way and just let us have it once?
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8: Here's your WCDQ 106.3 forecast. Clear skies overnight with a low of 55. South winds 5 to 10 miles per hour. Highs level off around 74. Tuesday, chance of thunderstorms. I'm meteorologist Jennifer Wojcicki. Right now, 56.

0: That's Kane Brown on Pickle Jar Up All Night. Okay, sending good wishes out to our buddy Tyler Farr.
1: Yes.
0: He was hospitalized. He got a concussion out on the farm. Yes, he had a vehicle mishap. Now, okay, Tyler, you know I love you, but are we going to have to wrap you in, like, bubble wrap? When we were in Jamaica years ago, picture the scene. It's Tyler Farr, Lee Bryce, Jared Neiman.
1: You can stop now because I already know.
0: Yeah, some fun was had. Tyler managed to get hurt twice on that trip just a few days. First of all, he climbed climbed up Jared's balcony. Or was it Lee? I think it was Jared's balcony. Fell off. And there was video of it. We posted it because it was hysterical. And then he and I did the Jamaican bobsled, which is like the roller coaster. Well, stupid me let Tyler drive. So forget braking. We were going at full speed. No. And then, of course, when it came to a stop, he smacked his knee and hurt himself. I think he needs bubble wrap.
1: Or good insurance.
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0: Luke Combs had a sleepless in a hotel room. It's Pickle Jar up all night in less than 10 minutes. Brand new Taylor Swift, I Knew It, I Knew You from Toy Story 5, which opens this Friday. And yes, I'll be going. 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
0: 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All right. 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
10: Here's your WCDQ 106.3 forecast. Mainly clear overnight with a low of 55. South winds 5 to 10 miles per hour. Partly cloudy Tuesday. Chance for storms 74. I'm meteorologist Jennifer Wojcicki. Right now, 55.
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0: Okay, I dare you to get that song out of your head.
1: It sticks. It's like Be Her. I mean, it just, you keep going and keep going.
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1: In the CMA Fest, she was all over the place.
0: Yeah, Stella Lefty. She didn't play the big stage, but she shut down the street where she played, right?
1: She shut down right there in front of Bridgestone.
0: Wow.
1: They had, you know, that stage. They couldn't fit another person in there. They actually had put out a thing saying, don't try to come down here because there's not enough room. That's a good sign for her.
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6: Here's your WCDQ 106.3 forecast. Mainly clear overnight with a low of 55. South winds 5 to 10 miles per hour. Partly cloudy Tuesday, chance for storms, 74. I'm meteorologist Jennifer Wojcicki. Right now, 55.

0: back.
1: It's Pickle Jar up all night. So we finally know who made the cut for Thursday, June 25th. You know, the big CMA Fest presented by SoFi. I always wondered, there's so many people that play the big stage. Like, who's
2: going to... 4 days worth.
1: Who's going to make the special? Mm-hmm. Well, looks like Tim McGraw's on there. Tucker Wetmore, Hardy, Jason Aldean, Jelly Roll, Keith Urban, Lainey Wilson... Luke Bryan, I'd be here for like 10 minutes if I named everybody, but it's going to be huge. I can't wait. We get to relive it all over again.
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0: It's Pickle Jar up all night. Coming up in less than 10 minutes, we have an update on the story we brought you the other day about the huge data center in Nashville that Brad Paisley has really spoken out against.
1: A lot of people are.
0: Oh, definitely. We also have Jason Aldean on the way, Tucker Wetmore. Right now, it's Jackson Dean. It's Pickle Jar up all night.
2: I ain't

0: Jason Aldean on Pickle Jar, up all night. So you may have heard right here in Nashville, actually right next to our zoo,
1: yeah,
0: which is why it's such a big issue. There's this proposed massive data center that was going in. So the land has been purchased, and a lot of people were coming out in our community and talking about it. And Brad Paisley went online and just begged people for signatures to try and shut it down.
2: I didn't realize how big it was going to be. 500,000 square feet.
0: Oh, my gosh.
2: And they said, not only do we not have the electrical to run this, we don't have the water to run this. But good news, Nashville lawmakers have proposed a temporary ban on the new data center as backlash grows over this project. And they think that if it does happen, it will not happen near the zoo. They said they would probably put it further out of town, which makes sense to me. Why wouldn't you want that out away from people?
0: Yeah, and animals.
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5: Here's your WCBQ 106.3 forecast. Mainly clear overnight with a low of 55. South winds 5 to 10 miles per hour. Partly cloudy Tuesday. Chance for storms 74. I'm meteorologist Jennifer Wojcicki. Right now, 55.
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0: That's Brantley Gilbert on Pickle Jar Up All Night. Hey, coming up in a few minutes, Dasha has given us a little update about her and her ex-boyfriend.
1: All right.
0: Yeah, it's pretty interesting. Stick around for that. Here she is right now with Austin. It's Pickle Jar Up All Night.

0: It's Pickle Jar up all night. So Dasha has recently said that she and her ex, get this, they are handwriting letters to each other. Like old school. I think that's so sweet. I mean, she admits she still has some feelings. It's not totally over.
1: Is he in jail? That would be the only reason I would write letters to him. And I haven't written a letter. I haven't sent a check. Literally, there's so many things that you just don't do anymore.
0: I know. Have we lost the art of letter writing? We want to know, do any of you out there actually still write letters? Call and let us know. 615-690-0000. Leave us your name. Tell us where you're calling from. Do you write letters anymore? 615-690-0000.
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8: Here's your WCDQ 106.3 forecast. Mainly clear overnight with a low of 55. South winds 5 to 10 miles per hour. Partly cloudy Tuesday. Chance for storms 74. I'm meteorologist Jennifer Wojcicki. Right now, 55.

0: It's Pickle Jar Up All Night. It's been a hot minute since we had a story out of Florida. Okay, this is a good one. The banana chip bandit. She has been apprehended. I know, you're looking like, what?
1: Okay, this makes sense.
0: This happened at a Publix over the last few weeks. All these bags of banana chips were going missing, and they're like, what has happened? Well, they finally tracked down this woman. 59-year-old woman. She should know better.
1: Mm-hmm.
0: Annette Nichols. Police claim she had 13 bags of banana chips in her car. So she was eating them. 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

Pickle Jar up all night. It's Katie and Scott. Lucas Leon, that is the crazy kind. He is our Pickle Jar spotlight artist. Bailey Zimmerman right now and Chevy Silverado.

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0: It's Pickle Jar up all night. On the way, we got Riley Green and George Birch and Luke Bryan. Their song, Ride, Ride, Ride. We've got that right now. It is lucky number 13 on the charts. Fast moving, right?
1: This is his fastest moving song of his career.
0: Wow.

0: It's Pickle Jar up all night. Katie and Scott here. So we're still sad we did not get tickets for Alan Jackson's Last Call, One More for the Road, the finale show that's coming up Saturday, June 27th. But hey, if you're going to be in town and you didn't get tickets, we have good news for you. The Country Music Hall of Fame, you can go on their website and get tickets. They're going to live stream the show in the theater.
1: That would be cool.
0: I mean, that's the next best thing, right?
1: Yeah. Well, plus, here's the thing. I'm not outside. I ain't battling a bunch of people.
0: There you
1: and
0: go.
1: And air conditioning.
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5: 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The grand prize is $1,500. 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
9: Here's your WCDQ 106.3 forecast. Chance of thunderstorms today, otherwise sunshine mixed with clouds at times. High temperatures reach up to 74, southwesterly winds 10 to 15 miles per hour. I'm meteorologist Jennifer Wojcicki. Currently 54.
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0: It's Pickle Jar up all night. Good news, apple pie fans. McDonald's is bringing back their hot apple pies. The fried apple pies.
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0: Yes, okay. 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
1: And it was never enough.
0: Lava launches into my mouth, takes the whole roof of my mouth off.
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10: Here's your WCDQ 106.3 forecast. Chance of thunderstorms today, otherwise sunshine mixed with clouds at times. High temperatures reach up to 74, southwesterly winds 10 to 15 miles per hour. I'm meteorologist Jennifer Wojcicki. Currently 54.

new music, big interviews. Nashville's heartbeat. 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It's Pickle Jar up all night with Katie Cook

0: Hudson Westbrook, that has painted you pretty. It's Picklejar up all night. So if you've been together a long time, let's just say like maybe our parents did things the old school way that still might work today. Budgeting with cash. That would be one thing. Taking breaks from screens.
1: Oh, yeah.
0: I don't know. I don't know if I could do it now.
1: My mother can't do it. I'll tell you that right now.
0: Exactly. Going outside without headphones. Making small talk with a stranger. I will say this. God bless my dad. The man can make a friend anywhere. Aww. I mean, he could talk to anybody. And, you know, and then you're like going, we have to go, Dad. And he's still talking. Write letters and notes. We were just talking about that earlier. We no one does that anymore. Getting dressed for the day.
1: I love that.
0: This where you get up and get dressed. My dad did the same job for 45 years and wore the pressed clothes and he got dressed. And family dinners. That's probably
1: important.
0: One of the big things. Oh, very important.
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0: It's Pickle Jar Up All Night, and yeah, we've been up all night. It's time for us to get some rest, but if you're just getting your day started, make it a good one. Go out, be nice to people, be nice to yourself. We are all in this together, and we are going to be back here again to hang out with you tomorrow night. Say goodbye, Scott.
1: Goodbye, Scott.

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0: Riley Green, that is Think As You Drunk. He is going to be co-hosting with Lara Spencer, CMA Fest, which will be a week from Thursday. That's June 25th, ABC and Hulu, and literally everybody's performing. It'd be actually shorter to tell you who won't be there, because it's a ton of folks. You're going to love it. If you can't watch all of it, just don't forget to set the DVR.
1: Man, I love this place. I've been surfing here since I was a kid. Now, seeing my grandson out on the water, it means everything to me. Watching him and taking in the blue waves, the sea breeze, the blurry horizon.
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4: Good Tuesday morning. Here is a look at what's going on in Montgomery County for June 16th. 2026. Customers of Crawfordsville Electric Light and Power may see an incremental increase in their electric bills over the next 4 years. That's according to a proposal provided by New Gen Strategies and Solutions during a Crawfordsville Utility Service Board meeting last Thursday. Rates could increase by 3.5% annually over the next 4 years, starting on January 1st, 2027, if approved. The reasoning behind this potential price hike is to address rising operating costs, debt, and new infrastructure, such as the incoming substation on Kentucky Street. In other news, Post 72 Baseball is taking on Terre Haute tonight at home. 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
14: Here's your WCDQ 106.3 forecast. Chance of thunderstorms today, otherwise sunshine mixed with clouds at times. High temperatures reach up to 74, southwesterly winds 10 to 15 miles per hour. I'm meteorologist Jennifer Wojcicki. Currently 54.
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0: say so.
1: So on Dan and Shay's Instagram, they had asked, I don't know, 2 weeks ago, was anybody getting married in the Nashville area? And they wanted to come and crash the wedding. They did. They actually did it. All the video is up. You got to go and see this. These guys are so unbelievably talented. I have always been a fan. Shay Mooney, literally one of the best voices in Nashville. And in fact, those two guys proved how well they could do the national anthem because they did that, what, Friday at the FIFA World Cup. If you haven't seen that performance, go search that out on YouTube. I guarantee you that is a 10 out of 10.
2: This is Randy Glenn from Calvary Baptist Church with your morning boost. Acts chapter 20, verse 24. Paul says, but none of these things move me. Paul was going to Jerusalem and not knowing if he was going to live or die. But he said these words, none of these things move me. Don't let uncertainty move you. Don't let lack of understanding move you. Don't make a rush decision to move you. Life's issues can be difficult, but with God's guidance, don't let these things move you and make today a great day.
3: Ag markets settle higher. This is Hoosier Ag Today. I'm Andy Eubank with the Monday Farm Market Review. Final numbers coming up. We begin with commentary on the opening day of the week from Arlen Suderman of StoneX. I spoke with him at the end of the session. A slow start for the corn, soybean, and wheat markets, but then we bounced up to about steady and then higher territory for all of those markets. And Arlen, maybe that was a bit of a surprise considering $5 crude oil at the time and some very positive news coming out of Iran as far as a deal between the U.S. and Iran. So is it a surprise move?
4: It is a bit of a surprise. It's encouraging to see the grain and oilseeds break away a little bit from the energy markets and from the news cycle surrounding the Iran war. It also says that despite some of the chart damage, we saw some value buyers coming in to buy, and I think that's encouraging as well. We could say that really across the board. Probably the one area of discouragement was behavior of the soy oil market. It did come off of its lows. We'll see where it ends up, but it looks like it's going to erase enough of its losses that it'll be okay as well, particularly if we can confirm some of that solidarity coming back in the rest of the week.
3: Interesting day in the markets. We've had, of course, a lot of those. But as far as influences on the grains and oilseeds, export inspections in the range of guesses for corn and beans, probably not helpful, though, in any way. And the NOPA crush was probably a disappointing number in your view?
4: Yeah, 208 million bushels for the crush number. The trade was expecting 216. Most analysts had anticipated that the crushers would try to shorten their maintenance period this month of May because of the strong crush margins that were there. I was among those who anticipated that. They did not. They took their normal time to get it right. And the thinking is they wanted to make sure they took the time to get it right so they could crush at full steam the rest of the summer and try to make up some of that lost volume that way. And I anticipate that's the direction they're going to go now.
3: So once again, the export inspections report in the range of guesses for beans and corn. Overall, from a demand standpoint, where are we set up as we go into a short week of trade this week?
4: Yeah, export inspections for the weekend in June 11th, very encouraging, solid for corn. Soybeans, I think, was probably the most impressive at 19.2 million bushels.
3: Arlen Suderman at StoneX and StoneX.com.
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3: On the Hat Monday Farm Market Review, final numbers. July corn ends the day 415 and a half, a gain of 2 3/4. Dease 441 and 3/4, up a penny and a half. July beans 1119 and a quarter, a gain of 5 3/4. And November 1134 and 3/4, up 2 3/4. July wheat 589 and 3/4, up a nickel and a quarter. The meats were mixed. August live cattle 243.25, up $2.07, and July lean hogs 96.57, down 87 cents. I'm Ian DeEubank with the Monday Market Review. 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
0: A thunderstorm or tornado can wreak havoc in a short period of time. Once the storm has passed, danger, such as a down power line, can still be present. 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
17: Here's your WCPQ 106.3 forecast. Chance of thunderstorms today, otherwise sunshine mixed with clouds at times. High temperatures reach up to 74, southwesterly winds 10 to 15 miles per hour. I'm meteorologist Jennifer Wojcicki. Currently 54.
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0: Megan Maroney, that is Beautiful Things. That Cloud 9 tour is in Pittsburgh, Pennsylvania tonight. She does that song dangling over the crowd. She's sitting in what looks like a window seal, and she's just sitting there playing her guitar. But I don't. To me, that would be scary. I don't. For some reason, as I've gotten older, I don't like heights. I don't know where that came from. But yeah, that would freak me out if that were me. But then again, they probably pay her a good chunk of change. I could probably figure that out.
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5: Sunshine to start the day today, but clouds are going to be trying to build. I'm Chief Meteorologist Ryan Martin with Hoosier Ag Today's Indiana Farm Forecast. In these clouds, I think we have to allow for some hit-and-miss scattered shower action, especially over northern and central parts of the state. It's not huge or big-time shower action, but we can see a tenth to maybe half an inch through the day today. Coverage about 60% of the state. We will try and clear out overnight, especially after midnight into the first half of tomorrow, but we're also seeing a very strong thunderstorm complex starting to build to our west tomorrow morning and midday. Iowa, southern Minnesota, southern Wisconsin, Illinois, all in line, and that's going to move right into Indiana probably tomorrow night, right on through Thursday morning. I am concerned about some strong to severe weather in there. Heavy rains are also possible. Right now, I'm going to say a half to 1.5 inches at least, 2 inches on the outside possible. Strong thunderstorms, yep, all of it. By the time we get to Thursday afternoon, we're drying down. Friday looks okay. I'm Ryan Martin.
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0: Jason Aldean, that is Don't Tell on Me. UK is banning social media for kids under 16, and this is not a joke. It could take effect as early as next year. The ban will include platforms like Snapchat, TikTok, YouTube, Instagram, Facebook, and X. It's modeled after a similar law that they passed in Australia last year, which also could block live streaming and chatting with strangers. Because they're also thinking about imposing curfews to limit online activity. Because they said social media, first off, is addictive. It makes children unhappy. And they said the ban in Australia was effective just to keep adults from chatting with kids, because that happens a lot, sadly, more than we realize. But can you imagine trying to explain to teenagers now that they were going to lose their social media? Oh, they would riot in the streets. Anything those Knick fans did on that big win that night where they were jumping on cars and setting fire to stuff. Yeah. It would be something like that.
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3: Good Tuesday morning. Here is a look at what's going on in Montgomery County for June 16th. 2026. Customers of Crawfordsville Electric Light and Power may see an incremental increase in their electric bills over the next 4 years. That's according to a proposal provided by New Gen Strategies and Solutions during a Crawfordsville Utility Service Board meeting last Thursday. Rates could increase by 3.5% annually over the next 4 years, starting on January 1st, 2027, if approved. The reasoning behind this potential price hike is to address rising operating costs, debt, and new infrastructure, such as the incoming substation on Kentucky Street. In other news, Post 72 Baseball is taking on Terre Haute tonight at home. 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
14: Here's your WCDQ 106.3 forecast. Chance of thunderstorms today, otherwise sunshine mixed with clouds at times. High temperatures reach up to 74. Southwesterly winds 10 to 15 miles per hour. I'm meteorologist Jennifer Wojcicki. Right now, it's 55 degrees.
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0: So this is a first for me, and I really am so confused. There's not a day goes by that there's not something I am shocked by. This is one of those things. A man with warrants tries to break into a jail to see his girlfriend. Yeah, he does get arrested. Now, Jake Blue attempted to break into the Oklahoma County Detention Center. A deputy found him digging a hole by a wall. And then he tried to say he was planting a flower. Yeah, that didn't work. And come to find out, once they checked who he was, he had outstanding warrants in other states. He was quickly taken into custody. And pretty much the happy ending he thought he was going to get. Well, he's not, because he's in the same jail with his girlfriend. They still haven't seen each other. Yeah. Why would you go to a jail if you have outstanding warrants? Why would you go there? You were never going to get away with that.
1: This is Randy Glenn from Calvary Baptist Church with your morning boost. Deuteronomy chapter 2, verse 3. Ye have compassed this mountain long enough. God told Israel it's time to get up and move. In other words, they have been stagnant. Stagnation can affect our life. We need to set achievable goals to get out of stagnation. Look for new opportunities. Break the power of routine and change up. Learn to live by faith, not by sight. If you are in stagnation, let's change today and make today a great day.
2: 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I'm CJ Miller, and this is Hoosier Ag Today News. Months of research, preparation, and practice are all put to the test this week as Indiana FFA members compete for top honors at the 97th Indiana FFA State Convention. Our coverage presented by McDonald's of Greater Indiana. One of those students is Lebanon High School sophomore Lila Susong. She and her team are taking on an issue affecting the equine industry. Her team's Ag Issues Project and presentation examines equine herpes virus.
3: I learned that equine herpes virus is very detrimental to horses, and once they get it, it's very hard to cure it. So there's two different strains. There's a neurological strain, and then there's another strain. And the neurological strain just messes with their head, and they don't know how to control themselves.
2: The Ag Issues LDE requires teams to thoroughly select, research, and present on a current topic affecting agriculture. Susong says her team has spent the last half year connecting with medical experts across the country and right at home to fully understand the disease.
3: So we started 6 months ago, starting our research, and we have met with a few different vets. So we met with people from the World Equestrian Center in Florida, and then her name is Katie Flynn, and then we met with Dr. McDavid, who's a local veterinarian to Lebanon.
2: Aside from the LDE competition, Susong shares what she's looking forward to most at this year's convention.
3: I'm super excited to meet new people, and this is like my second FFA event that I've ever been in, and I'm just really excited to meet more people and just connect with others.
2: Susong and her Lebanon FFA teammates will find out if they win the competition during the final awards ceremony during the sessions held at Riverview Health Arena in Noblesville. Hoosier Ag Today's coverage of the 97th Indiana FFA State Convention is presented by McDonald's of Greater Indiana.
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6: 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I'm Greg Allen.
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3: Here's your WCDQ 106.3 forecast. Chance of thunderstorms today, otherwise sunshine mixed with clouds at times. High temperatures reach up to 74. Southwesterly winds 10 to 15 miles per hour. I'm meteorologist Jennifer Wojcicki. Right now, it's 55 degrees.
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0: Tyler Hubbard, that is brand new stuff called Land. NBA Championship Knicks Parade is set for this coming Thursday. It's going to be ticker tape parade, and it's going to be through the Canyon of Heroes in Lower Manhattan. It's going to be thousands and thousands of people. In fact, the New York City mayor is going to lead the ceremony at City Hall. The whole team is going to be giving keys to the city. Listen, man, they haven't won in 50-some-odd years. Let them celebrate.
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5: This is Hoosier Ag Today's Tuesday Farm Market Preview. After an opening to the week that went to the plus side for corn, beans, and wheat, even with sharply lower crude oil, on the heels of that weekend announcement of a deal between the U.S. and Iran. Arlen Suderman is here from Stone X. Will this be an important session to keep an eye on those markets just to see where they go, Arlen?
6: It really will be. Of course, there'll be headline watching to see if things hold together with the Iran deal, to see if it falls apart or holds together and we start to see some movement through the Strait of Hormuz. Overall, pretty impressed with the reversal, starting much lower yesterday in the grain and oilseeds, finishing firmer. That's a good sign. How can we build on that today, or does it collapse again today? That's going to be critical, I think, for setting the tone going forward in the next several weeks.
5: That's Arlen Suderman, and I'm Ian DeEubank. Hoosier Ag Today, timely, relevant, credible.
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celebrating the number one song this week, Ella Langley, That Is Be Her. Good morning, it's Scott Gaines. Happy Tuesday. John Party's boots off on the way. Carrie Underwood here in a second. Justin Moore gets us going. It's Time's Ticking. Good morning.

0: know.
1: John Party, that is Boots Off. Here's some old school things people have done that have been together forever. All right, now some things have changed a little bit, but back in the day, this is when you knew people had it together. People budget by using cash. Don't do any other way. Real breaks from being on screens. So you get away from the phone, get away from everything. Get outside without headphones. Be able to make small talk with strangers. Write letters and notes by hand. That is an art that's completely going away. Get dressed for the day. I remember when I was little, my dad had the same job and he got up every day and he was dressed up. He, you know, wore the button down collar and the button up shirt and the nice pants. And he dressed that way every day as he went to work. Now, obviously, after he retired, he didn't do that. But I do remember you got dressed for the day. And probably one of the biggest ones, and we do this, which I think is extremely important. And I know time constraints and work and things, but always make time for family dinner.
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5: Good Tuesday morning. Here is a look at what's going on in Montgomery County for June 16th. 2026. Customers of Crawfordsville Electric Light and Power may see an incremental increase in their electric bills over the next 4 years. That's according to a proposal provided by New Gen Strategies and Solutions during a Crawfordsville Utility Service Board meeting last Thursday. Rates could increase by 3.5% annually over the next 4 years, starting on January 1st, 2027, if approved. The reasoning behind this potential price hike is to address rising operating costs, debt, and new infrastructure, such as the incoming substation on Kentucky Street. In other news, Post 72 Baseball is taking on Terre Haute tonight at home. 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That's all for this morning. 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
9: Here's your WCDQ 106.3 forecast. Partly cloudy today with a chance for storms. Daytime highs approaching 74. Southwest winds 10 to 20 miles per hour. I'm meteorologist Jennifer Wojcicki. Currently, it's 58 degrees.
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0: Alexandra K., that is straight for the heart. How do you become a morning person? Listen, I've been doing this career for a long time. You never really get used to the hours. I mean, I am not a morning person. I try to pretend to be, but there are ways they say that you can become one. You make a deliberate sleep-wake schedule and you stick to it. Now, this one, it's hard to do. Now, you start the day with light exposure. Although when I get up, there's obviously no sunlight. Practice good sleep hygiene, enjoy your wake up and wind down, and always when you're winding down at night, stay off the computer, stay off the phone, stay consistent even on the weekends, and they said that will actually get your sleeping into a better pattern. I wish I slept the way that experts say you're supposed to, because I just don't, but it's cute when they try to make little stories about it.
1: This is Randy Glenn from Calvary Baptist with your morning boost. Proverbs chapter 1, verse 5. A wise man will hear and increase learning. 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
2: This is a Bloomberg Money Minute. It's official. Pizza Hut has been sold. Private equity firm Long Range Capital is buying the chain from fast food giant Yum Brands for $2.7 billion. Yum said last year that it was conducting a strategic review of Pizza Hut after years of trying to revive the chain. This morning, the Federal Reserve kicking off its two-day meeting. Policy officials are gathering for the first time under new chair Kevin Warsh. The central bank is widely expected to hold its benchmark rate steady when the meeting wraps up tomorrow. Ahead of that, the recent stock rally taking a break this morning. Stock futures are seeing modest gains. And a number of financial technology firms have been cutting jobs lately. Add Robinhood to the list, which says it's cutting 10% of its workforce. The company says it wants to remain lean and disciplined as it develops new products. In addition to the cuts, Robinhood will close a small number of open roles all across the company. Courtney Donahoe, Bloomberg Radio.
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11: Here's your WCDQ 106.3 forecast. Partly cloudy today with a chance for storms. Daytime highs approaching 74. Southwest winds 10 to 20 miles per hour. I'm meteorologist Jennifer Wojcicki. Currently, it's 58 degrees.
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0: Zach Top, that is South of Sanity. This is probably one of the saddest statistics that I've seen. They said that teachers have to take a second job. That should never be. These people take care of our kids, and the least they'd have to do should have to work a second job. They said most teachers, in fact, the one they interviewed had been teaching 26 years, and she said she still remains devoted to her craft. She does some side hustles. You know, she does breakfast and lunch duty. She tutors kids after school. She works part-time at the Cheesecake Factory. That should not be for a teacher, especially with that much tenure. I mean, she'd been teaching 26 years and still has to do that. That's not right. That needs to change somewhere.
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Hello, happy Tuesday. Good morning to you. It's Scott Gaines. Have you heard the new Lainey Wilson with John Mayer? It's called Phone Keys Wallet. I got it coming up about 10 minutes away. Kenny Chesney up in a few, and Ella Langley gets us going. It's Choosing Texas. Good morning.

0: Lainey Wilson with a little guitar work from John Mayer. That's Phones, Keys, Wallet. The way that song came about, the song happened and she just happened to run into John Mayer, you know, just like you do, as you always just run into John Mayer. And she said, I have a song I want you to hear. Just tell me what you think. They ended up being in the same studio working in California. And he said, man, I love it. And she goes, well, would you play on it? Absolutely. That part that you hear was two times through and he was done in 30 minutes. That just tells you he's a heck of a guitar player.
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3: Good Tuesday morning. Here is a look at what's going on in Montgomery County for June 16th. 2026. Customers of Crawfordsville Electric Light and Power may see an incremental increase in their electric bills over the next 4 years. That's according to a proposal provided by New Gen Strategies and Solutions during a Crawfordsville Utility Service Board meeting last Thursday. Rates could increase by 3.5% annually over the next 4 years, starting on January 1st, 2027, if approved. The reasoning behind this potential price hike is to address rising operating costs, debt, and new infrastructure, such as the incoming substation on Kentucky Street. In other news, Post 72 Baseball is taking on Terre Haute tonight at home. 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That's all for this morning. 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
15: Here's your WCDQ 106.3 forecast. Partly cloudy today with a chance for storms. Daytime highs approaching 74. Southwest winds 10 to 20 miles per hour. I'm meteorologist Jennifer Wojcicki. Right now, it's 63 degrees.
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0: John Morgan, that is Kid Myself. Now, listen, I'm not much of a sweets person, but to me, this actually sounds really good. All right, Snickers is hitting the grocery stores now with Snicker-dipped cheesecake bites. These are 3-inch squares, but they got the flavor of a Snickers bar with the creamy cheesecake center. All right, I've already scouted out where I can find these. But they're found right now in Walmart. They're in the freezer section, so just know you got to go over there. Freezer section of Walmart near the bakery. But there's, you know, near the ice cream and all the specialty desserts. They're going to be in major grocery stores probably starting by next month, but Walmart's already got a few of them, so I pretty much know where I'm going later.
1: This is Randy Glenn from Calvary Baptist with your morning boost. Proverbs 18, verse 8. The words of a talebearer are as wounds, and they go down into the innermost parts of the belly. A talebearer is one who spreads gossip or rumors. Let's all admit, people love to spread gossip. Somebody will supply it, somebody stirs it, somebody will serve it, and most importantly, somebody will swallow that gossip. It is our responsibility to be careful about gossip. We need to make a commitment and align our friends who lift us up and not destroy. We need to tell the messenger of gossip that you do not want to hear it. Be careful what information goes into your mind. We need to think before speaking. We need to get a clear understanding of the whole situation. A talebearer or a gossiper has never helped anyone. Instead of causing a wound, as Proverbs 18 said, let our speech heal the wound and make today a great day.
2: 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Oil prices slumped around $4 a barrel to a 3-month low on Monday amid a broad sell-off after President Trump said the United States and Iran have signed a memorandum of understanding aiming to end the Iran war and reopen the Strait of Hormuz. Crude was down $3.96 at $80.92 a barrel. The average price for Indiana unleaded gas was $3.34, 72 cents lower than the national average. Yesterday's ending corn bids from Indiana ethanol plants, $4.55 in Portland, Marion $4.36, $4.40 Alexandria, Union City $4.51, North Manchester $4.30, and $4.10 at Rensselaer. Louis Dreyfus and Claypool was paying $11.49 for beans delivered by the end of June. I'm Greg Allen. Who's your Ag Today? Indiana's Farm Network.
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11: Here's your WCDQ 106.3 forecast. Partly cloudy today with a chance for storms. Daytime highs approaching 74. Southwest winds 10 to 20 miles per hour. I'm meteorologist Jennifer Wojcicki. Right now, it's 63 degrees.
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0: Kane Brown, that is woman. He put a video up on his Instagram. He and his kids and his wife were going through what looked like a drive-through zoo, and they were feeding an ostrich on the passenger side. And of course, he's holding their little boy, their daughter's in the back seat, and this ostrich is going to town on this bucket of feed, and he is laughing yet kind of screaming at the same time. And of course, his wife Caitlin's laughing at him. Is absolutely the best video, so go search it out. It is on his Instagram right now. All right, I'm Scott Gaines, getting out of here. You have a fantastic day. Smile at somebody. Let's put some good out in the world, and I will meet you back here tomorrow.
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0: I Can't Love You Anymore. That is Ella Langley along with Morgan Wallen. Happy Tasty Tuesday. I don't think this is too far of a stretch today with something that they've already had. But it's special because Pop-Tarts, they are the official snack of U.S. soccer. And since you know all that soccer stuff's going on right now, they've got a limited edition star-spangled blueberry flavored Pop-Tart. Be on the lookout for them. You know, they got the fun sprinkles and, well, blueberry filling. So you can see what the box looks like. It is really cute. Very cute. You know, lots of red, white, and blue. And check it out on my socials. Search for Sherry Farmer on Facebook, Sherry M. Farmer on Instagram. And let me know if you've seen anything new recently. Sam Hunt is up next with Leave the Night On.
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16: Here's your WCDQ 106.3 forecast. Partly cloudy today with a chance for storms. Daytime highs approaching 74. Southwest winds 10 to 20 miles per hour. I'm meteorologist Jennifer Wojcicki. Currently, it's 66 degrees.
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0: get to drinking. That is Zach John King. What shall we celebrate today? Well, we've got a couple of those out of the ordinary holidays going on today. First off, it is World Sea Turtle Day. So I got to give the turtles a little extra love. It's Blooms Day and No Orange Clothes Day. So if you're wearing orange, well, you need to go home today. Change. Tell your boss. You got to leave early. And when it comes to food, it is Fresh Veggies as well as National Fudge Day today. Enjoy. Stick around. We got more great music headed your way. We're going to hear from Brett Eldridge, Parker McCollum also on the way, and Caroline Jones.
1: This is a Bloomberg Money Minute. Brent oil fell below $80 a barrel for the first time in more than 3 months due to the U.S.-Iran deal to reopen the Strait of Hormuz. The reopening of the Strait has eased inflationary pressures, but many questions remain over how the interim pact will be implemented, including concerns over shipping, safety, and operating rules. New residential construction in the U.S. slowed to the weakest pace in 6 years, driven by a steep decline in apartment projects. Housing starts decreased 15.4% in May, to an annual rate of 1.18 million. Today's report shows contractors are still showing restraint as they work down the supply of new homes for sale amid sluggish demand. Kevin Warsh, the new Fed chair, wants to overhaul the Fed's communications, hinting at less talk and suggesting the Fed tries too hard to provide a roadmap of its plans. On Wall Street, everything is up at this hour. The Dow is up about 0.5%. Matt Piper, Bloomberg Radio.
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14: Here's your WCDQ 106.3 forecast. Partly cloudy today with a chance for storms. Daytime highs approaching 74. Southwest winds 10 to 20 miles per hour. I'm meteorologist Jennifer Wojcicki. Right now, 68.
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0: Caroline Jones with your It For Me, honey. And we've only got 3 Saturdays before the 4th of July. 4th of July, 3 Saturdays away. Can you believe it? We're getting there. And I mention that because now we know a little bit more about what ABC and Disney has planned for us for a big party for America's 250. So they've got their Disney Celebrates America Nashville's Star Spangled Bash. Okay, night full of live music, fireworks, and celebrations. Tim McGraw, Reba McEntire, Little Big Town, Brothers Osborne, Clint Black, Elizabeth Nichols, and Emily Ann Roberts all going to be playing, along with some other bands like the All-American Rejects, Boys to Men, Nick Jonas, Neo, and Sublime. So it's going to be quite the lineup, and Ryan Seacrest is going to be your host, and it'll be airing coast to coast. So we'll all be able to enjoy that, and you can watch it by way of ABC, Disney+, Hulu, National Geographic, FX, and Freeform. So lots of ways to see it on 4th of July. Florida Georgia Line is up next with Round Here.
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0: Slow cash with wrong hearts. Let's do it. Let's take a trip down memory lane. This very day in history, June 16th, what happened? Well, in 1995, Batman Forever opened in the United States. On this date in 1999, Dolly Parton, Conway Twitty, and Johnny Bond were announced as the newest inductees into the Country Music Hall of Fame. And in the year 2000, Charlie Pride and Farron Young were announced as the newest inductees into the Country Music Hall of Fame. And there you have it, this day in history. Moving forward, we'll get to Josh Ross with Hate How You Look.
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16: Here's your WCDQ 106.3 forecast. Partly cloudy today with a chance for storms. Daytime highs approaching 74. Southwest winds 10 to 20 miles per hour. I'm meteorologist Jennifer Wojcicki. Currently 70.
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0: That is Dan and Shay with Say So, and this has really happened. I'm kind of like, what? But, you know, wherever they can make money. Celebrities, lots of them were there last week, last Wednesday at the Knicks game. And over the weekend, they ended up auctioning off the chairs that those celebrities sat in at Madison Square Garden. Taylor Swift's chair sold for $7,000. Kylie Jenner's chair, $1,505. Timothy Chalamet, his chair, $1,202. And Ben Stiller's chair went for $732. From Game 3, Travis Kelce's chair sold for $1,405. So I had no idea they were going to be auctioning off the chairs that a celebrity sat in. But again, it's you know, genius. I think the money that they sold them for is going to charity, I think. Jelly Roll is up next with Heart of Stone.
1: Indiana FFA members tackle ag issues. I'm CJ Miller, and this is Hoosier Ag Today News, presented by McDonald's of Greater Indiana, proud to sponsor our Indiana FFA State Convention reports. They salute the students who are shaping the future of agriculture across the Hoosier State. Speaking of the Indiana FFA State Convention, one student who's competing in the Ag Issues LDE is Lebanon High School sophomore Lila Susong. She and her team are tackling a major issue impacting horse owners.
2: I learned that equine herpetovirus is very, very detrimental to horses, and once they get it, it's very hard to cure it.
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2: So we started 6 months ago, starting our research, and we have met with Dr. McDavid, who's a local veterinarian to Lebanon.
1: Read the full story at HoosierAgToday.com. I'm CJ Miller, Hoosier Ag Today News.
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12: Here's your WCDQ 106.3 forecast. partly cloudy today with a chance for storms. Daytime highs approaching 74, southwest winds 10 to 20 miles per hour. I'm meteorologist Jennifer Wojcicki. Currently 70.
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0: It's Megan Maroney with Medicine, and it's not exactly medicine, but maybe if it's taken away, things will get a little better. That's what they're thinking across the pond. And one of these days, it may come here. A UK Prime Minister has recently announced a proposed social media ban for children 16 and under in Britain. So that just happened yesterday. This ban, this proposed ban, is, if passed by Parliament, would prohibit kids ages 16 and under from using, you know, Snapchat, TikTok, YouTube, Instagram, Facebook, and X. And the government said in a statement that it's not expected to impact message apps like Signal and WhatsApp. Now, it's following, Britain is following a similar strategy as Australia, who they put on a social media ban for kids that went into effect this past December. But it's adding more security measures, according to their government. Other countries also proposed social media bans and announced similar age restrictions, including Canada, Brazil, and Indonesia. So like I said, I have a feeling eventually it'll get here. Ella Langley is next with Be Her.
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If you've got kids, you're probably familiar with Rockabye Baby, some music that's, you know, popular for the kiddos. And they're going to be releasing a lullaby rendition of some of Post Malone's songs. And here he is with Blake.

0: It is part of the soundtrack to the movie Toy Story 5, which comes out on Friday. That was Taylor Swift with I Knew It, I Knew You. So excited for that movie. And that is her first country top 10 since 2013. So congratulations to her. And that song from the movie also makes history because the first song by a woman to debut in the top 10 on Billboard's Country Airplay chart. The only time that's happened was when Garth Brooks emerged at number one with More Than a Memory in September of 2007. So it's currently the song number 8 on the tally, becoming Taylor's 19th country top 10, her first since Red made it to number 7 in December of 2013. So if you're keeping track of all her number ones, she's got 7 in the world of country. So again, much congratulations to her and looking forward to Toy Story 5. Morgan Wallen is up next with Don't We.
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10: Here's your WCDQ 106.3 forecast. Chance for storms this afternoon, otherwise cloudy skies. Highs level off around 74. Southwesterly winds 10 to 20 miles per hour. I'm meteorologist Jennifer Wojcicki. Currently 72.
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0: That's Kenny Chesney with Carry On. It's time for your random stat of the day. We're going to leave it with Wallet Hub. You know, they're always coming up with those great lists. And, you know, they have access to all kinds of data about us. And, well, they have found the most patriotic states. So they did a little search and some research. And they compared states on 13 key indicators. And anything from, you know, military, civic engagement, population, probably how many flags that are normally flying. And they found that Virginia topped the list as the most patriotic this year. Arkansas, the least patriotic. So you can get that full list. I'll have that up for you on my socials for you to check out. Jason Aldean is next with You Make It Easy.
1: Corn, beans, and wheat lower in the overnight, but we see some daytime gains. This is Hoosier Ag Today's Tuesday midday farm market update. Corn futures are back and forth and steady at the moment, but beans and wheat are higher, even with across-the-board improvement in the crop ratings yesterday. Crude oil is over $3.50 lower, and at midday, July corn is down a quarter at 4.15 and a quarter. SEP is up a penny, 4.23 and three quarters. Dease corn up 2 pennies, 4.43 and three quarters. 5.5 better on July beans, 11.24 and three quarters. Off of the high, though. Novi up 9. 11.43 and three quarters. And July wheat now at 5.99, up 9 1/4. Meats mostly higher. August live cattle 246.45, up 3.20. July lean hogs is down 40 at 96.20. I'm Ian DeEubank. Hoosier Ag Today, Indiana's Farm Network.
2: This is a Bloomberg Money Minute. With the U.S. and Iran poised to sign an interim peace deal on Friday, the Wall Street Journal reports the U.S. will allow Iran to immediately begin selling oil and other fuel on the open market as part of a deal to quickly end the conflict. And with that, oil is now down about 6%, $76 a barrel. That's about 35% lower than at its peak just a few weeks ago. As for stocks, they are mixed, mostly higher on hopes for that peace deal. And as the Federal Reserve under new chairman Kevin Warsh kicks off a 2-day meeting on interest rates with a decision expected tomorrow. Right now, the Dow up 0.9%. The Nasdaq, though, down 0.5%, even though SpaceX shares are up another 10%. The S&P is down a small fraction. And Semaphore reports that Netflix, which lost out in the race to buy Roku to Fox, is still looking for acquisition targets. It's one of several entities interested in buying Hollywood's Lionsgate Studios. Tom Busby, Bloomberg Radio.
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11: Here's your WCDQ 106.3 forecast. More clouds than sun this afternoon with a chance for storms. Highs level off around 74, winds out of the southwest 10 to 20 miles per hour. I'm meteorologist Jennifer Wojcicki. Currently 72.
12: 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Like a

0: Rocky Mountain Low, that is Corey Kent along with Co Witzel. So as America turns 250, ABC News has shared that we are indeed going to put a time capsule in the ground, right? And what's inside this 900-pound stainless steel capsule? Well, some of the things have come from the three branches of the federal government. All 50 states have all contributed something, Washington, D.C., and five U.S. territories. So we've got a lot of stuff going in this capsule. I have no idea how big it is, just 900 pounds. but it's got a lot of stuff in it. Several states sent printed materials like postcards and letters and poems, coins, pins, some artwork, unique items like a diamond from Arkansas, you know, the diamond mines there, and a whale bone from Maine. So pretty interesting things that are going to be in this time capsule. So no idea when they're going to be opening it, maybe in 100 years or so, maybe, or another 250. I don't know. Lady A is next with Bartender.
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4: 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U.S. crude oil continues its sudden drop after the announcement of a preliminary peace agreement between the U.S. and Iran. U.S. crude down another $3 today to $76.24 a barrel. The average price for Indiana unleaded gas is $3.36. It's still as high as $3.85 in southeast Indiana's Switzerland County. Indiana diesel averaging $5.47. Cash bids from Indiana ethanol plants include $4.55 in Portland, $4.40 in Alexandria, $4.35 in Marion, $4.30 in Clymers and North Manchester. Louis Dreyfus in Claypool is paying $11.54 for beans delivered by the end of the month. I'm Eric Pfeiffer, Hoosier Ag Today, Indiana's Farm Network.
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0: Be By You, that is Luke Combs. This is an awesome contest. Okay, Americans named George Washington could score a free Jeep if Team USA wins the whole soccer tournament thing, right, going on now. If they can pull that off, I mean, there's lots of games to play. Of course, they won last Friday. They're playing this Friday against Australia, and that'll just be, you know, two games. There's so many games with that. But it's called Jeeps All In on America. So be on the lookout for that. You can find out more if indeed, you know, your name is George Washington. First off, that's the first hurdle, right? But you can find out more if you head on over to Wrangler4Washingtons.com. And you have this opportunity through, you know, July 19th when the whole soccer deal ends, all those games, and we'll have a big winner. So, yeah, I'm very curious to know how many people in the United States are named George Washington. I want the answer to that. If you know it, please reach out to me. Toby Keith is up next with As Good As I Once Was.
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14: Here's your WCDQ 106.3 forecast. More clouds than sun this afternoon with a chance for storms. Highs level off around 74, winds out of the southwest 10 to 20 miles per hour. I'm meteorologist Jennifer Wojcicki. Right now, 70.
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0: know.
1: It's John Party with Boots Off. Happy birthday if today is your special day. Some of the celebrities you share your day with include Joan Van Ark, who's 83, Lori Metcalf, turning 71 from Roseanne, The Conners, The Big Bang Theory. John Cho is 54. Eddie Cibrian is 53. Of course, he is Mr. Leanne Rimes. You know, the two of them have been married since 2011, so like 15 years now. Diana DeGarmo, you remember her from American Idol. She was runner-up to Fantasia that year. She's now 39. And Isaac Presley is 24 from Fuller House and Stuck in the Middle. Happy birthday, everybody. Make it a good one. Moving forward, we'll get to Thomas Rhett with It Goes Like This.
2: 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Call with questions 574-566-2113. Markets in the green here so far today. Markets came out of the overnight steady to a little bit lower, but the bounce came on wet central U.S. weather. The corn and soybean crop conditions improved very slightly yesterday, but there's not really much talk on that. It's more about rains that are going to be coming over the next little while in the heart of the Corn Belt. I'm not sure those rains can be put as bad, but it definitely is saying that it's probably going to have a lower impact here. Strait of Hormuz reopening, definitely hitting the market as well. Crude oil down another $3 a barrel today after being down harshly yesterday. Rain later this afternoon and tomorrow night. I'm Ryan Martin.
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8: Here's your WCDQ 106.3 forecast. More clouds than sun this afternoon with a chance for storms. Highs level off around 74, winds out of the southwest 10 to 20 miles per hour. I'm meteorologist Jennifer Wojcicki. Right now, 70.
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0: That was Riley Green. And if you've ever wondered how he takes on the process of writing his own songs, well, here's how he goes about the process.
1: I don't think I've ever written a song the same way twice. Sometimes it's something that comes to me and I write it in 20 or 30 minutes. Sometimes it's an idea that I think, man, that's a great idea. And I mull it over for a month and a half and then it takes a while to write it. And sometimes I write with other people on a scheduled time and day. And I think for me, the songs that are the easiest to write, certainly the ones I like the most are ones that are about something I'm passionate about. You know, something that's going on in my life or, you know, I wish grandpa's never died. I wrote when my granddaddy passed away. It was a really personal song for me. And I think people find a way to make the lyrics about their own life.
0: We will get to hear more from Riley Green. He's got a new album, That's Just Me, which is coming out September 18th.
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he's got a little bit of time off from touring before he starts back up again on his European leg of his tour, July 4th in Sweden. Here is Luke Combs with Sleepless in a Hotel Room.

0: South of Sanity, that is Zach Topp. Now, I have found the craze, well, it's something I don't like it. The whole blind box thing, right? I want to know if I'm spending money on something, I want to know what I'm getting. I'm not much of a, you know, little surprise person like that in those little boxes, but I know kids love it. So many collectibles now that you can get in those little boxes or little bags and you don't know what you're getting. And I mean, it's not like it's cheap, right? And then what happens when you don't like what you get? Well, sometimes you can trade, but it's become so popular among toys and, you know, other items that, well, Aldi has decided to introduce their blind box grocery bundles. So I have a feeling this is going to take off. People are going to love this. They're giving away free surprise bundles, too. So, of course, that's for a limited time. And it's going to be, I think, happening June 22nd through the 25th. So you can try to claim one of those daily boxes. Head on over to AldiBlindBox.com. Okay, you want to do that ASAP because, you know, limited time and all that stuff. And you never know, maybe you'll win one of these surprise bundles of groceries. That could be kind of fun, you know, in one way, I guess, if you're a person who isn't really picky and you'll eat anything. I, on the other hand, I'm so picky. I wish I wasn't that way. But, you know, maybe you'll get that box in which you'll try new foods that you've never had before. So my luck, it would be like all fish, and I've never ate fish, and I'm pretty much a vegetarian. Every now and then I force myself lately to eat chicken, doctor's orders. So, yeah. But anyway, check that out. Again, that website is AldiBlindBox.com. Let me know if you win. Megan Maroney is next with Beautiful Things.
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5: 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Rock on at the 2nd Annual Wavestock Battle of the Bands on August 1st and 2nd. 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The grand prize is $1,500.
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11: Here's your WCDQ 106.3 forecast. More clouds than sun this afternoon with a chance for storms. Highs level off around 74, winds out of the southwest 10 to 20 miles per hour. I'm meteorologist Jennifer Wojcicki. Right now, 65.
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0: That's Tyler Hubbard with Land. And that song really is supposed to encourage folks, right? So if you happen to be going through a tough time, you listen to that song, and hopefully it's going to make you feel better. That's what Tyler's hoping for.
1: Really, it's about overcoming obstacles in life. It's about how you handle curveballs, if you will, and hurdles and speed bumps and all the things along the way. And, you know, it also talks about celebrating the good things in life and the successes. But it's really, I think what makes a man is how you handle and how you overcome the hard, difficult seasons of life.
2: This is a Bloomberg Money Minute. A rally that sent stocks to the brink of all-time highs faltered on the eve of the first Federal Reserve rate decision under Kevin Warsh, with a slide in oil prices driving bond yields lower. Apple's upcoming camera-equipped AirPods are scheduled to launch in late 2027 as part of a flurry of new releases, including a next-generation foldable phone and a fresh iPhone model. The new AirPods are designed to be Apple's first AI-focused wearable product, with computer vision cameras that act as sensors to feed visual context into Siri. BMW has slashed its profitability forecast for the year as the German automaker warns of worsening demand in China. The manufacturer now expects car-making returns of 1 to 3% from 4 to 6% previously. And in a $2.7 billion deal, Yum will offload Pizza Hut. Yum shares right now are up about 2%. The sale is expected to help Yum sharpen its focus and divert resources toward its higher growth chains. Matt Piper, Bloomberg Radio.
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10: Here's your WCDQ 106.3 forecast. More clouds than sun this afternoon with a chance for storms. Highs level off around 74. Winds out of the southwest 10 to 20 miles per hour. I'm meteorologist Jennifer Wojcicki. Right now, 65.
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0: It's Jan Morgan with Kid Myself. Happy Tasty Tuesday. It's all red, white, and blue today. Pop-Tarts has a special limited edition flavor to go along with all the soccer games going on. They are indeed the official snack of U.S. soccer, but they have a star-spangled blueberry flavor in stores now. So I have a feeling it's going to fly off the shelves because who doesn't love blueberries, right? I mean, maybe. But let me know if you've seen anything new while you've been out and about, something that you have truly enjoyed, or maybe you truly didn't like. But just hit me up on the socials. You can see what the packaging looks like, so you can easily find it in stores. Just search for Sherry Farmer on Facebook, Sherry M. Farmer on Instagram. Jason Aldean is next, but don't tell on me.
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0: She's been on the road alongside Jody Messina. It's quite a 1-2 punch on that bill. Alexandra Kay, her name, with Straight for the Heart. Stay here for the Zach Brown Band with Alan Jackson in just a couple, and we'll hear from Ella Langley as well. Keep it close.
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3: Lower overnight grain and oilseed markets, but a different story today. This is Hoosier Ag Today's Tuesday closing farm market report. Corn futures were back and forth all day, settled mixed, but beans and wheat moved higher and soy meal came in to lend support eventually. The move comes despite improvement in the crop ratings yesterday and pressure from $5 lower crude oil. July corn ends down a penny and three quarters, 413 and three quarters. Diesel though up three quarters at 442 and a half. A dime and three quarters up for July beans, 11.30 even, and November 11.46 and a half, a gain of almost 12 cents. 6 1/4 higher, July wheat, 5.96. The meats mixed. August live cattle, 249.20, up 5.95, and July lean hogs, 94.80, down $1.77. I'm Ian DeEubank. Who's your ag today? Indiana's Farm Network.
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11: Here's your WCDQ 106.3 forecast. chance for storms
12: this afternoon.
11: Otherwise, cloudy skies with a few peaks of sun.
12: Highs level off around 74.
11: Southwesterly winds
12: 10 to 20 miles per hour.
11: I'm meteorologist Jennifer Wojcicki. Right now, it's 71 degrees.
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0: couple of artists who were together on tour last year as part of Luke Bryan's Country Song Came On tour. It only makes sense to pair them on a duet when you got that kind of chemistry. Ride, Ride, Ride from George Burns with Luke Bryan. Blake Shelton on the way to date his biggest crossover success to the pop chart.
1: This is a Bloomberg Money Minute. Snap has introduced Specs, a pair of augmented reality glasses that co-founder Evan Spiegel describes as a leapfrog advancement and the computer of the future. The Snap Specs have advanced displays and cameras that enable augmented reality, allowing users to run apps and third-party software, play games, and receive notifications overlaid on the real world through transparent lenses. Their cost, $2,195. We're expected to spend $165 billion collectively this year on pets, so predicts Morgan Stanley. And among generations, no one is more responsible for that spending than millennials, which make up the largest percentage of pet owners. Of that set, an increasing cohort known as dinkwads, dual income, no kids with a dog, are especially pampering their pets. Job cuts at BlackRock. Sources tell Bloomberg that the world's largest asset manager is eliminating just under 1% of its workforce, amounting to about 200 employees. Matt Piper, Bloomberg Radio.
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9: Here's your WCDQ 106.3 forecast. Chance for storms this afternoon, otherwise cloudy skies with a few peaks of sun. Highs level off around 74, southwesterly winds 10 to 20 miles per hour. I'm meteorologist Jennifer Wojcicki. Right now, it's 71 degrees.
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0: Chevy Silverado, coming to us courtesy of Bailey Zimmerman, the former natural gas field worker turned country star. We're playing it for you. Plenty of great country. That includes a song that we know and love from the guy dubbed the California Cowboy, direct from Dixon, California, USA, John Party.
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0: are playing it for you. The best country and nothing but. That includes fresh new songs, as well as the ones we know and love. Got the latest one from Cody Johnson on the way in a couple. And a song Jason Aldean describes as baby-making music. And he's not wrong. We'll do it next.
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11: Here's your WCDQ 106.3 forecast. A severe thunderstorm watch continues. Mainly cloudy this afternoon with a slight chance for storms. High of 74. Southwest winds 10 to 20 miles per hour. I'm meteorologist Jennifer Fujitsky. Right now, 73.
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0: Life is good for the boys of Low Cash, originally known as the Low Cash Cowboys, of course, at his wrong hearts. Keep it here. Montgomery Gentry on the way at a couple. Got a song we know and love, and a song about the important things in life. Well-being, self-care, mental health from Jelly Roll.
1: This is a Bloomberg Money Minute. A split decision today on Wall Street. The Dow closing at a fresh record high, but the major averages were mixed as investors await a decision on interest rates tomorrow from the Federal Reserve. And the signing of a U.S.-Iran interim peace deal on Friday, one that gives Iran broad financial gains if it reopens the Strait of Hormuz. At the close, the Dow today up 329 points, two-thirds of a percent higher. The Nasdaq, though, down 308. That's a more than 1% slide on weakness in tech shares, especially chip makers. The S&P lost 43. And with Iran close to seeing all sanctions on its oil being lifted, oil tumbled 6% lower, ending at $76 a barrel. The financial tech and stock trading platform Robinhood Markets cutting 10% of its staff. That's about 300 workers. Also closing some open positions. And Snap, the owner of Snapchat, unveiling $2,200 specs augmented reality glasses that they say will be the future of computing. Tom Busby, Bloomberg Radio.
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11: Here's your WCDQ 106.3 forecast. A severe thunderstorm watch continues. Mainly cloudy this afternoon with a slight chance for storms. High of 74. Southwest winds 10 to 20 miles per hour. I'm meteorologist Jennifer Fujitsky. Right now, 73.
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1: 5 o'clock report. 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

0: The National Weather Service in Indianapolis has issued a severe thunderstorm warning for Fountain County, Western Warren County, Northwestern Vermilion County, until 5:45 p.m. Eastern Daylight Time. At 5:05 p.m. Eastern Daylight Time, a severe thunderstorm was located over Oakwood, or 8 miles southwest of Danville, moving east at 45 miles per hour. Expected hazards include 60 miles per hour wind gusts and half-dollar size hail. This is a radar-indicated threat. The following impacts are expected. Hail damage to vehicles is expected. Expect wind damage to roofs, siding, and trees. Locations impacted include Covington, Vetersburg, Williamsport, Attica, West Lebanon, Hillsboro, Kingman, Perrysville, State Line City, Wallace, Foster, Yeddo, Gessie, and Ringsville. This includes Interstate 74 between mile markers 1 and 20. For your protection, move to an interior room on the lowest floor of a building. Repeating, a severe thunderstorm warning has been issued until 5:45 p.m. Eastern Daylight Time for the following counties in Indiana, Fountain, Vermilion, and Warren.
1: How are you both doing today?
2: Very well, thank you.
3: Yeah, we're okay.
1: And I just got to say that this church right here, I never been inside of it before. It's absolutely beautiful.
3: Oh, thank you.
2: We think so, too. Very magical, very historical. There's a lot of stories that could be told here.
3: Mm-hmm. My family's been going here since 1850.
1: Wow.
4: Okay, you know, so. We are going to re-rack that. We had a severe thunderstorm alert, so we are going to just go ahead and start that from the beginning here on the 5 o'clock report.
1: We're on the radio with Shannon Hudson and Vicki Elmore Hudson Switcher right here to talk about the unveiling of the historical marker at the second location of the Lincoln School. And we are both right here at the Bethel AME Church right here in Crawfordsville. How are you both doing today?
2: Very well, thank you.
3: Yeah, we're okay.
1: And I just got to say that this church right here, I never been inside of it before. It's absolutely beautiful.
3: Oh, thank you.
2: We think so, too. Very magical, very historical. There's a lot of stories that could be told here.
3: Mm-hmm. My family's been going here since 1850.
1: Wow.
3: You know, so.

0: Yeah, that's something I discovered in doing our research. You know, and it's pretty. That's when the school started. The AME Church School is what it was called, because there was no formal, any kind of formal education for the people of color at that time. You know, so we it's the AME Church. That's, you know, part of their doctrine is education. So, in fact, they had the first college in the Midwest. But Wilberforce is in Ohio. And a couple of our ancestors went there. So they had about 126 students. And educated, you know, they educated themselves, you know, they had their own teachers and whatnot. And then once the laws were changed, that if you had a certain amount of students of color, you had to educate them. So instead of, they wouldn't even want to build a school, the council. They paid the AME Church to educate, you know. And then the overflow students we rented out the Presbyterian Church. And once they were selling that back in the late 1880s, they decided they had to go ahead and build the first Lincoln School at the corner of Spring and Walnut. You know, but it had white teachers and only two teachers, mm-hmm. who taught first through third or first through fourth, and, you know, the other half through sixth grade or through eighth grade. And when they would get integrated, you know, all the graduations were held here in the AME Church. You know, and, well, once they built the formal school, then they would have the graduation there when they built the second Lincoln out on the east side of town, because of the population went from the north end to the east end majority, so that's where they put the school. And they changed Lincoln 1 to Horace Mann School, and for the white students, and they put windows in, you know, and whatnot. So the thing about the Lincoln out on Wabash, it didn't have any windows facing the street either. But because the parents protested, they had color teachers. You know, teachers of color who came from Indianapolis, who would take the train over from Indianapolis and spend the week here in the boarding house, and then they go home on the weekends.
1: Yeah, when Vicki and I were doing our research, we found out that there was really a lack of education for blacks, and black parents wanted the best for their children, which is why Bethel AME stepped in. And here at Bethel, we think the midsection was probably the original church. It was built to house 26 students. It was bursting at the seams with over 125. That's when the city finally had to step in with desegregation, segregation laws. And as Vicki said, in 1881, the first church was built up at Spring and Walnut, approximately where Valentino's is now, the Napa building. Yeah, that was building one. And then as the factories were built out east of town, the population shifted, and hence they moved the school, Lincoln 2. It was closed in 1947. Vicki's dad was one of the members of the last class, and it eventually became a rec center for the community. And lots of people would have their meetings there. They had park and rec dance clubs and all sorts of other things. But it was also a social center, Lincoln 2. That was where blacks could go to be as safe as possible, even in the current times. And you always had adults looking after the students, the children. So it was, there was, and there was always safety in numbers there.
0: Yes.
2: And you said that Lincoln One is potentially just a few steps from where we are. Can you imagine 120 students in that one room?
1: It's insane. Now, that was the Bethel. That was actually the Bethel Church.
2: Sure.
1: Lincoln One was where, just that way.
2: Gotcha.
1: Where Valentino's is.
2: Oh, sure, ish. Sure.
0: And it was two stories.
1: It was two stories, four rooms.
0: Mm-hmm.
1: Wow. Two stories, four rooms. One teacher had the elementary grades, and one teacher had the quote-unquote upper grades. And as Vicki said, initially they were white teachers who we found were very devoted to their students. But the black parents said, no, no, no. We want people who understand what our children are going through.
2: Right.
1: So that's when they hired black teachers, often from out of town.
0: Mm-hmm.
2: Sure.
0: And they, like, would be in boarding houses, you know, across the street from the school. And the first colored, I don't know why they call it the colored sheriff, is, like, a block from the jail, the circular jail, you know.
2: Yeah, the Rotary Jail.
0: The Rotary Jail. He would handle any disputes and stuff around the colored community. But he was also, like, the maintenance guys for the school,
2: right.
0: You know, and he was a veteran of the Civil War from the colored troops.
2: Wow.
0: You know, and whatnot. And there's a memorial to the colored troops down at Old Town Cemetery down the street. And the school was also used to, the AME Church School was used for as a stop for the Underground Railroad. They would come up from Sugar Creek. And there was a tunnel that went underneath, you know, the cemetery and stuff, and came out right behind the church here. And the tunnel was, you know, they covered it with a piece of concrete, but the kids could lift it up. And so my dad was part of that played in it. And they would ambush a gang from the Nibble across town.
2: Yeah.
0: Who didn't know about the tunnel, so they tell them, give them a heads up, okay, they're coming. And so they would hide out at the Old Town Cemetery, waiting for them to come and throw pieces of the grave, you know, stones. You know, I know, when you think about it, oh my gosh, you're destroying property, right? And
2: imagine doing that now.
0: I know, there would be hell to pay, you know, but hey, they always won, you know, because, like, they had the secret weapon with the tunnels. And so eventually the city planted a tree to keep the kids out, because they're afraid somebody's going to get trapped in it.
2: Mm-hmm.
0: And you could see the entrance at the old Coca-Cola plant. You could see the entrance to it. It was covered with bush and whatnot, but they had grates up and stuff to hold, you know, so people couldn't go in that way and whatnot. So, yeah, you know, the North End was, it was kind of integrated. I always wondered where the white kids went to school that lived up here, you know. But I think we have a picture of where the north side was a, what was it? It had a picture of a bunch of white students, looked like grade school age. And an old bus from like 1910 or something like that. So I think that's where they went to school, because there were children of color went to school here. So that's right next door.
2: Right.
0: You know, and whatnot. So eventually they built, when they switched schools in the 1920s, you know, and built a new Lincoln II out on East Wabash, they changed over the Lincoln One, they put windows in there, and that's where the white kids went to school. It was segregated. And, like, which was confusing to the children of color, because they had to go all the way out there. Now, I have my cousin, Albert Burdett, who was in, he lived on Tuttle Avenue, and his mother protested, why is he going all the way to Lincoln on Wabash when we're right across the street from Tuttle, used to be a grade school? And so they said, well, okay. So he went a year at Lincoln, but then switched over, you know, but they made him repeat kindergarten because of the disparity even there then was, you know, he wasn't educated the same. And the same happened to my dad, who he thought he was supposed to go to Horace Mann, but he said, no, you have to go to across town to Wabash. Well, before they got a bus, Daddy would run the railroad tracks, take the railroad tracks out there. And they would, he and his cousins would, you know, when the trains would slow down to come to town, they would get the coal off the railroad tracks, you know, and sell it, you know, and whatnot. Yeah. But I think there was a nasty accident or something, because when growing up, when we tried to take the shortcut by the, you know, to get to Spring Street, going down the railroad, we would get in trouble because Dad said, no, you'll get hurt.
2: Right.
0: Because, you know, and stuff. But because of the dividing line back then was Grant Street. If you lived on the west side of Grant Street, you went to Nicholson. And on the east side of Grant, we had to walk all the way to Hose, you know, and whatnot. So it was a shortcut. And we would get chased home sometimes, my brothers and I, you know, being called names and that kind of thing. And, but oddly enough, we never talked about it to our parents. And come to find out years later, Mom thought, oh, once they passed the civil rights thing, everything was cool. You know, but no, it wasn't, you know, about the school thing. And
1: well, this whole thing finally eventually culminated into the Lincoln School Project in the 2020-ish, give or take. It was mentioned to us after we wrote the Underground Railroad book that we needed to get this written down before the stories disappeared or were completely buried. So the League of Women Voters supported Vicki and I. And then we started in on the research project. COVID kind of stopped us a little here and there. But what we found was that the two projects dovetailed beautifully, because a lot of the names that were in the Underground Railroad book as freedom seekers are here, and they're wanting to educate their children. So as we worked through this, there were three goals of the project. We wanted a Carnegie Museum exhibit, which was done, and Vicki has the panels. We wanted to write the book for Lincoln School. It's called To Remember the Forgotten School. And then we wanted a historical marker. Truth be told, I am an educator in this town and have been since 1990. And for the longest time, I didn't even know there was a Lincoln. You know, Mickelson, Hose, Hoover, but no one really knew about Lincoln School and what it stood for. So as we began this research, we realized it was going to take us some time because of digging. We really had to dig to find information about a lot of the people. And then we wrote grants. Eunice Trotter from the Indiana Landmarks was kind enough to give us a grant. Wabash College has given us a couple grants to work on. And here we are. 5 years later, we're finally getting ready to unveil the Lincoln School for Colored Children marker on Saturday. Saturday, June 20th from 11 to 1. At 11 o'clock, Fawn Johnson will read the Juneteenth Proclamation from Mayor Barton. And Vicki and I will give a little history of the school. We'll read a dedication of the marker. And then Mr. Jerry Norvell, who we believe may be the only surviving graduate of Lincoln School that's in the area that can get here. And he'll unveil it. And then Norvell's will be catering. It's free of charge. Any donation will be given directly to the Bethel Church. And we'll have Lincoln, the Lincoln books, as we call them, the Lincoln books for a free will donation as well. So it has been a 5-year adventure. It's right. been a process.
2: Mm-hmm. And I do want to ask about the process behind obtaining this historical marker, because you said it took almost 5 years, and with recent unfortunate budget cuts that's been undergone for some of the historical preservation efforts. You mentioned that there was, you can only do one marker per county per year. And yeah, you think, and mm-hmm. and you believe, and talk a little bit about the process behind getting the paperwork approved and to all the way to where we're going to be here this Saturday.
1: Casey Pfeiffer, shout out to her. She has been an invaluable resource for us. The Historical Society is very detailed. They expect a lot of documentation, as well they should.
2: Yeah.
1: That way, just historical markers don't go up everywhere. And as we were going through this, we needed to connect it to the city, we needed to connect it to the county, and we needed to connect it to the nation. Why was this school so important? Well, we already know the importance, but what we had then to do is find necessarily more prominent graduates, more prominent teachers, principals. And we found so much. And Casey was kind enough to help us narrow down. Tamara Hammerline, also of the Historical Society, was able to narrow it down. So we focused on, for example, one of the teachers at Lincoln School, who was also the principal, was the first black graduate from Wabash College, John Evans. He would teach during the week and go to Wabash College on the weekends, and he got his degree. He eventually left the county and went on to do amazing things for education. William and Margaret Teaster, they actually lived in Vicky's old home when they actually lived there. They stayed in town, did some amazing things, broke down a lot of barriers. We had Clara Fries, who was the longest tenured teacher, and she was from Noblesville area. She was an amazing woman, taught here for 30 some odd years, got married, and started her own corset company over in Noblesville. First, one of the first black women entrepreneurs in the area. And we could just go on and on. Some of our students, Andy Robinson was one of the more prominent students who went to World War II, quit high school, went to World War II, served with distinction, came back, and became a stalwart of the Boys and Girls Club. We were very sad when we lost him.
0: Oh, yeah. And I found out later that his mother was a sister to my grandmother.
2: Oh, wow.
0: I know. I didn't know that, you know?
2: Yeah.
0: And so I said, wow. So when she would call him cousin, I just thought, mom would say cousin.
2: Yeah.
0: And I just thought it was an endearment. No, he really was her first cousin, you know, and whatnot. So I wish I didn't say it. And his wife, Jasmine, she did a research, too. And she worked at Wabash College. She's the one that the computer was named after, the computer area. Mm-hmm. Is named after her, and whatnot. She's one of the few black women that had a job other than in service. Because back then, the only jobs we could get was being maids or cooks, yard men, you know, janitors, you know. Because my dad, that's what he was doing. He would work before and after school, when he got in high school, at the Ben-Hur building as a janitor. And he worked with the crew of several members of Bethel, plus his grandpa and his dad. His grandpa had been a janitor there for 40 years, you know, almost from the beginning of the building, right?
2: Right.
0: And he would get tipsy with one of the doctors, you know, and so Daddy would have to drive him. Daddy would have to, you know, go drop him off real fast before Grandma, you know, got after him with the fly. She chased him down with the fly those
2: old fashioned water.
0: The spray thing.
2: You know,
0: chasing down the street because he came down a little loaded and whatnot. But, and his third wife, lived next door to us with her daughter and couldn't find out somebody that was at the meeting at the memorial yesterday. He discovered that Henry Elmore was his grandfather and he was cousins to us. Did not know that. No, he was from Michigan.
2: Yeah.
0: And so he there was a lot of that yesterday.

0: The National Weather Service in Indianapolis has issued a severe thunderstorm warning for northern Tippecanoe County, northeastern Warren County, until 6:15 p.m. Eastern Daylight Time. At 5:28 p.m. Eastern Daylight Time, a severe thunderstorm was located over Otterbein, moving east at 30 miles per hour. Expected hazards include 60 miles per hour wind gusts and quarter-size hail. This is a radar-indicated threat. The following impacts are expected. Hail damage to vehicles is expected. Expect wind damage to roofs, siding, and trees. Locations impacted include Lafayette, West Lafayette, and Battleground. This includes Interstate 65 between mile markers 174 and 184. For your protection, move to an interior room on the lowest floor of a building. Repeating, a severe thunderstorm warning has been issued until 6:15 p.m. Eastern Daylight Time for the following counties in Indiana, Tippecanoe, and Warren.
1: The father had a minstrel show. Mm-hmm. They traveled around, and he's the one that taught them how to play the instruments. Mm-hmm.
2: They had a gift.
1: Yes.
2: So once we started doing research on those two gentlemen and listening to their music on YouTube, which, hint, hint, you can still find. It's also on Amazon. We had the national piece for the application, and we ended up almost with too much. And so we had to pare it down, and Casey and Tamara were kind enough to help us with that, with a couple other editors, had a lot of eyes on the application, and we were very, very fortunate to have our application accepted on the first try. And
3: That's
2: then
3: great.
2: It was just a matter of waiting for the backlog to clear, and again, shout out to Casey. She kept us informed every single step of the way. League of Women Voters was able to hold our money. Because I certainly didn't want to, but they were able to hold it until the bill was due. And we are finally ready on Saturday to have that thing up at the brand new renovated Lincoln Park. And we will be done with this project.
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3: And then we'll move on to the next one, which could be, you mentioned that you would like to get a marker for this.
1: Yes.
3: This church right here.
1: Yes, uh-huh. We are officially on the Freedom Trail.
3: Yeah.
1: Okay. And so, and speaking with Owen Bennett from the Historical
3: Society, yes,
1: you know,
3: yeah,
1: and whatnot. We just talked about it two weeks ago. And we're on a Heritage Alliance, the local deal. And so we said, we got to get working on a marker. And so he does part-time working with the people that do the markers, right?
3: Mm-hmm.
1: So he knows what we need.
3: The process, yes.
1: Yeah, the process. Plus, he said, he's the one that hipped us to only one marker in the county per year. But that's good because we're not close. You know, we have the history and everything, you know, so we just need to fill out the paperwork and we'll be on our way, hopefully.
2: And write more grants. We got to buy the thing.
1: Yeah. Because we got to pay for it. Mm-hmm. And plus we want to educate. You know, give to Chan and I had tours, you know, because Crawfordsville had a lot of sites for the Underground Railroad, like, you know, in town and in the county.
3: Yeah.
1: And whatnot. And so, and especially here, you know, and it's so, you can feel the inner, you can feel it, you know. And I felt so proud. If I'd have known in school, I wouldn't have hung my head when they talked about the Civil War, because it was like, oh, we didn't do anything. But yeah, we had colored troops from here, Crawfordsville, and plus we helped with the people running away. You know, fed them and sheltered them before, and sent them on their way, because they changed the rules, so you didn't just have to cross the Ohio River. You didn't have to just come across the Mason-Dixon line. Yeah. You had to go on to Canada. But sometimes, you know, they faked, you know, they wanted to stay here. So they were hidden in the community until after the Civil War, then it was cool to come out. Except for, now I have a great-great-aunt, Georgia, whose brother was in the colored troops. And he went, while he was in service, he went and rescued her from the plantation that they were, it was the last sibling he had left. Mm-hmm. She was 4 years old and brought her north. And then they joined up with others and got her here. But they didn't know what the future held, so he told her, don't go around people. Don't leave the property, because they'll send you back. So she held to that. So she wouldn't even come off the, and they lived over where Hoosier Crown is now.
3: Yeah.
1: She took care of the animals and never left the property. She didn't even go to school or come to church, because it was off the property. Because she believed, you know, she thought that she would have to go back. And in 1962... she was 104. And my dad and his dad asked her if she wanted to go for a ride in the car, because she didn't go anywhere. And she'd like to chew leaf tobacco, okay?
3: Yeah.
1: And so she got in the DeSoto and looked as they drove like 10 miles an hour around downtown. She was amazed at the buildings and the lights and the where she went to the store and saw where her tobacco came from, you know, just amazed. And I remember seeing her, you know, when Daddy go visit, you know, he'd take us, and she would just pat her hair. She wouldn't speak much, but you know. But yeah, she was gone. Before the next year was up, she was gone. But at least she got to come out. But yeah. Her story was something else.
2: And I think that's the story here that we're trying to tell. Lincoln School was marginalized. It was not. It was separate, and it was certainly not equal.
3: Yeah.
2: But yet, what we are finding is so many of these people rose above. And they realized that education was their way out. And we have found so many success stories. They were not easy successes by any stretch of the imagination. But the beauty is we've captured that now. Mm-hmm. And we are really hoping that there's conversation.
3: Yeah.
2: It may not be an easy conversation, but for heaven's sakes, let's continue to have them. And let's see where we came from, so we can understand how we got where we are now.
1: Right.
2: So then we can proceed to make this place. We can't fix the world, but maybe we can continue those conversations here in Crawfordsville and make at least Crawfordsville a better place. It's still hard.
3: Yeah.
2: And Vicki and I have had very hard conversations. As we were doing research, we were finding newspaper articles that were very hurtful, inflammatory. But we discussed, do we put them in the book or do we brush them under the rug? And I know what my opinion was, but I'm from an Irish Quaker background. So I asked Vicki, I said, what are we going to do? She goes, you're going to print them. Uh-huh. Because it needs to be part of the conversation, because this is how we got to where we are now.
3: Yeah.
2: So ultimately, that's our goal, was our goal, is our goal, will continue to be our goal, and we hope that continues.
1: Well, the older ones that know the stories are around word of mouth. You know, a ton of information from my dad, Mr. Norville, who's going to be there to unveil. You know, they're like treasures, you know. And that he was around town and, you know, did people's yard work. You know, he did the Elston yard. That was a privilege because they paid $8 a week.
3: Yeah.
1: You know, him doing that, you know.
3: It's a very fancy neighborhood.
1: Yeah, you know, and stuff. So he got to do that, and that's how he bettered himself, you know. Having money in his pocket made a difference, you know, and so he could help out his parents, you know, paid them a little bit of his check every week and before and after school. You know, that's how the controversy over his jacket, you know, because he didn't make all his baseball practices. Yet he was good enough to win scholarships to Purdue and Hanover, right? And so, plus he traveled. You know, Uncle Sam, his uncle on his mother's side, he played for the Negro Leagues and played with Satchel Paige.
3: Really?
1: And so Daddy got one of Satchel's mitts. That's the mitt he had. But it was just two pieces of cardboard with some leather.
3: Yeah.
1: So the coach at the high school got Daddy a mitt, a regular mitt and whatnot. And so his nickname was the Babe because he was very good. And he got paid on the week. You know, when he first got married, he would travel around with different teams. And as a grown woman, I was working in my husband's shop downtown. And a client came in, said, "You look like some, you know." And I said, "Elmore." He said, "Yeah, I played with your dad." And we went stopped to eat at a restaurant that said, "We don't serve colored here." So the whole team said, "Oh, well, we're not eating here. We're not spending our money here." And they left. And this older gentleman, you know, just shared that with me. He said, and next thing I knew, he had me, or got me a scholarship with the, where they teach you how to be leader, the Leadership Academy.
3: Sure, yeah.
1: And that's where I met Tamara, and we went on a tour of the county, and we went by the normal school, and I was in tears. And I couldn't stand it because where was our story? You know, and she got on the bus with me. "I'll show you how. I'll show you how to get your story." And that's, and took me to a history, you know, a researcher meeting in Indy. And this lady here, "Hey," you know. And so the rest is, you know, bubble, you know, she just,
3: yeah,
1: it's just history.
2: There's no coincidences.
1: You know,
2: there's just no coincidences that this story needs to be told.
1: Yes.
2: As absolutely. Do all stories
1: right.
2: like this. But I think this one holds importance, number one, because I'm an educator. I was raised in the South. And Lincoln School not being recognized, I think, was a travesty. I don't think anybody meant any harm by it. It was just after 1981 when the building was torn down and turned into a really nice green space with great basketball courts. I think it was just kind of forgotten.
3: Yeah.
2: And our goal is to make sure that it isn't.
1: Mm-hmm.
2: So that's why we invite everybody to come out on Saturday, June 3rd, or June 20th, my apologies, from 11 to 1. Y'all come, eat, chat, meet, greet, and just enjoy. It's supposed to be a beautiful day.
3: Yes, I'm very much looking forward to it. I'm a big history nerd, so I'm definitely looking forward to being there to watch history unfold. I do have a couple of other questions. Right here, actually, behind me, it looks like you have a very big footstep here in this church. You have a lot of impact. I do want to ask about your father, who was it Lincoln 1 or Lincoln 2? Lincoln 2, gotcha. Uh-huh. Talk a little bit about your father. His experience with Lincoln too as a student.
1: Well, he wouldn't talk. We didn't find out anything except till that day that after they were tearing down the building.
3: Yeah,
1: and we found, you know, being nosy kids, you know, we saw this piece of paper inside a tree, and it had his name on it and his grade. His grade, it had the D minus on his grade card. Oh, they should have burned. Oh, he was so upset because we get in trouble. We got a C, right?
3: Yeah.
1: And here he was with a D minus. Except, but it because of the, he has such a bad grade because of the disparity in the education between leaving Lincoln and then coming, you know, in the fifth grade. So he had, which he had to repeat at Horace Mann.
3: Yeah.
1: You know, and whatnot. But that's when he kind of told us about the color school. But being 11 and 12, we didn't know anything, you know, and whatnot, to ask more questions or anything like that, you know, because there's nothing to brag about being discriminated against, you know, and whatnot. So we didn't hear the stories until later on. That's when I heard about him not getting his letter jacket. You know, and what? Which
3: is the story. Shane brought over a snippet of a Journal Review article. I can't quite see from July 30th about his story right here.
1: Mm-hmm. About how he was denied his jacket because he didn't make the process.
3: Yeah.
1: Because he was working, and the principal, you know, the coach and the principal had made a deal with him. As long as you made 3, you'd get your letter. So when the principal didn't give it to him, and he went down to the office to find out why, you know, the principal called him, "I don't have to honor anything to it." Not nice word, did he call him?
3: Yeah.
1: And Daddy, being 15, you know, lost his temper and hit him. Almost got kicked out of school, but, you know, because the coach said, "No, but that's what you said." So he lost all his, you know, letters because he was in several sports. And had to start, you know, he just got an academic. He graduated, but he didn't get his jacket or his letter. So later on, I said, "Tell me more." And so he told me what the principal's name was and all that kind of stuff and the coach's name. And so I did a little research and wrote it up and took it to the school board, and they honored him with that jacket, which he liked to never take it off, you know.
3: I bet.
1: And whatnot, because he was so proud of it. Everybody else is all raggedy, even here I got this, you know, brand new jacket.
3: Yeah.
1: You know, and stuff. So things like that, you know, I wish I could have done the same for my mother, who was, during the Depression, they had to close down Lincoln and the Catholic school. Mm-hmm. And put them in. Well, the teacher didn't like having mom in his class. So he made her the whipping boy. You know what that is. When anybody acted up, she would get her hand smacked with the, ruler. And so, but she didn't tell her mom. But one of her classmates went and told their mom. And so he got in trouble. You know, but they went and opened up Lincoln the next year. They didn't. And I didn't get to get her satisfaction for that. Because she'd already passed. But yeah, you know, things like that.
2: We do know that during the Depression, education in Crawfordsville was somewhat sketchy at best.
3: Yeah.
2: Luckily, over time, since we started this project, we've been able to track down several artifacts. Amy Cox was able to find us three of the attendance books, which we have. Lisa and Terry Cosby found the old Lincoln bronze plaques in their barn, and they picked up at an auction, and they gifted them to, well, they're at the Carnegie now,
3: yeah.
2: But they've gifted them to Vicki and I at a genealogy club meeting, which... It takes a lot to leave us speechless. We were speechless. They were on the front doors. Lisa had taught some classes and taken some classes there as a young girl. We have bricks from when they were renovating the area. Mayor Barton gave me permission to traipse through the area and pick up some bricks. Without getting arrested. Thank you, Mayor Barton. and we've been able to find a program that showed when Wilbur de Paris graduated from this very space in 1905.
3: That sounds about right. Yeah.
2: And so we've been able to find snippets. We found pictures of Wabash College renovated in Lincoln 2 that's on East Wabash when they turned it from a school and then the city bought it. And to the give it to the Park and Rec to turn into the rec center.
1: They first leased it to the Black. They first leased it to the Black fraternal orders.
2: Yes.
1: You know, the Masons and the Oddfellows for $1. We found the agreement, and then it was turned into the city bought it from them, and then turned it to for adult education. You know, so because a lot of, especially men and women of color, they had to quit to go to work, quit school, so they didn't go beyond sixth grade, you know, and whatnot, so they could get an education and get better jobs.
2: So, yeah, and as time has gone by, a lot of people have told their stories, and we couldn't be more grateful because we don't want them sanitized.
3: Right, right.
2: We want the truth.
3: The full, yeah.
2: And I don't care if it's politically correct or not. It's part of our history. It's why we are where we are now. And we just need to figure out where to go from here.
1: Yep.
3: And kind of just one more question here. Kind of talk a little bit about what you just mentioned, why it's important, especially now when it's a little bit, it's a very wobbly bridge. Why it's important to preserve not just history, but preserve it fully without any, like, what actually happened.
2: Education's under fire and has been for quite some time now. And as a society, if education fails, I think society is in trouble. We need an educated public, not an uneducated public. And I think the story of this school is individuals who recognize that, a community that recognized that, and a community that rallied together to help themselves. If they weren't going to get help anywhere else, they were going to help each other. Mm-hmm. And I think that speaks so powerfully to what we need in today's society. We need to have conversations that... They're not going to necessarily be pretty. Yeah. But on the other hand, if we don't, we're not going to move forward. And things are right. not going to get better. And as Vicki and I have learned for, what, 2.5 decades? No conversation is off the table. None. And if we can do that, anybody can do that. And just listen with respect, listen with love. You may not agree. But open your heart. Open your heart to people who may not look or act or come from the same background, but listen to their story so that those stories won't be repeated.
1: Yeah.
2: What's the saying?
1: If you don't know your history, you don't know.
2: You're doomed to repeat it or something like that.
1: The nasty.
2: And I think that maxim is... vital.
1: Right. Oh yeah.
2: For right now, I am concerned, but I also think that there are lots of projects like this going on, and I think that they're extremely important because history cannot repeat itself.
3: So this is the second time we had to do this interview, and I said this the first time. I just gotta say, Vicky, like, you have a lot to be proud of.
1: Oh yeah,
3: I think yeah, mm-hmm. You have a lot to be proud of sharing your story, and I think your family would be proud of you too.
1: Oh well, thank you.
3: And again, just one more time, invite everyone out. It'll be this Saturday, June 20th, in celebration of Juneteenth, which is this Friday. It'll be from 11 a.m. to 1, and just invite everyone out to this unveiling.
2: Absolutely. We'd love to have you. We'll have about a 15-minute short ceremony, and then it's just time to mingle and chat and share.
1: Mm-hmm. Yeah, because Juneteenth originally went from June 19th through July 3rd.
3: Oh. I didn't know that.
1: Yep. So, you know, they had parades and, you know, the red food barbecue, red velvet cake, watermelon, you know, was the celebration. Bringing foods and whatnot.
3: Yeah.
1: Which I don't know where it's been, but we just found out about it really about 10 years ago.
3: Yeah.
1: You know, so what? And then to find out that the color troops were sent down to Texas to tell, you know, to spread the word, because it was over, the Civil War was over 2 years before Texas knew, and they were still holding people in servitude. So they had to send troops down, and the troops they sent are mainly the colored troops. So that was wonderful.
2: And our job is not to change really anybody's mind, just to educate. We would like to thank our committee. We have a fabulous committee. Janet Benedict, Carnegie, Nolan Eller and Matthew Meyer from Wabash, Leanne Parrish from Wabash, Sue Lucas, who was formerly with Main Street, who, I tell you what, she is a go-getter.
1: Oh, yeah.
2: We had Evan Miller, who has since moved to Indianapolis area. He is no longer on the committee, but was pivotal in getting this started. And there have been so many others who have jumped in to help when we needed.
3: Yeah. Well, again, thank you both very much for sharing your story. And Ellie, I very much look forward to being there for this very historical moment for Crawfordsville.
2: Thank you.
3: Yeah, thank you both, and I'll see you both there.
2: We'll be there. Thank you.
3: Again, that was Shannon Hudson and Vicky Elmore Hudson Swisher for the historical marker unveiling for the second Lincoln School in Crawfordsville.
8: Closing markets from Hoosier Ag today are brought to you by Puritan Water Conditioning, 216 Lafayette Avenue in Crawfordsville, for the purest water, use Puritan. Lower overnight grain and oilseed markets, but a different story today. This is Hoosier Ag Today's Tuesday closing farm market report. Corn futures were back and forth all day, settled mixed, but beans and wheat moved higher and soy meal came in to lend support eventually. The move comes despite improvement in the crop ratings yesterday and pressure from $5 lower crude oil. July corn ends down a penny and three quarters, 413 and three quarters. Diesel up three quarters at 442 and a half. A dime and three quarters up for July. Beans 11.30 even, and November 11.46 and a half, a gain of almost 12 cents. 6 1/4 higher July wheat 5.96. The meats mixed. August live cattle 249.20 up 5.95, and July lean hogs 94.80 down $1.77. I'm Ian DeEubank, Hoosier Ag Today, Indiana's farm network.
9: This is a Bloomberg Money Minute. A split decision today on Wall Street. The Dow closing at a fresh record high, but the major averages were mixed as investors await a decision on interest rates tomorrow from the Federal Reserve. And the signing of a U.S.-Iran interim peace deal on Friday, one that gives Iran broad financial gains if it reopens the Strait of Hormuz. At the close, the Dow today up 329 points, two-thirds of a percent higher. The Nasdaq, though, down 308. That's a more than 1% slide on weakness in tech shares, especially chip makers. The S&P lost 43. And with Iran close to seeing all sanctions on its oil being lifted, oil tumbled 6% lower, ending at $76 a barrel. The financial tech and stock trading platform Robinhood Markets cutting 10% of its staff. That's about 300 workers. Also closing some open positions. And Snap, the owner of Snapchat, unveiling $2,200 specs augmented reality glasses that they say will be the future of computing. Tom Busby, Bloomberg Radio.
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14: 5 o'clock report, and a big thank you to Shannon Hudson and Vicki Elmore Hudson Swisher, our guest today. And again, that historical marker, second location of Lincoln School, that will be held on Saturday. 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I'm Dave Peach. Have a great rest of your Tuesday.

0: Like so many others, he started off strictly as a songwriter. That's what Maren Morris did. Same with Randy Houser. He has now become a performer in his own right. Jacob Hackworth, the name. What took you so long? Stay here for Jordan Davis and the latest one from Jason Aldean.
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12: Here's your WCDQ 106.3 forecast. A severe thunderstorm watch continues until 11 p.m. tonight. Partly cloudy tonight with a slight chance for storms. Lows around 55, southwest winds 8 to 15 miles per hour. I'm meteorologist Jennifer Wojcicki. Currently, it's 69 degrees.
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The National Weather Service in Indianapolis has issued a severe thunderstorm warning for southeastern Fountain County, northeastern Park County, southwestern Montgomery County, northwestern Putnam County, until 7 p.m. Eastern Daylight Time. At 6:24 p.m. Eastern Daylight Time, a severe thunderstorm was located 12 miles north of Rockville, or 15 miles southwest of Crawfordsville, moving east at 30 miles per hour. Expected hazards include 60 miles per hour wind gusts and quarter-size hail. This is a radar-indicated threat. The following impacts are expected. Hail damage to vehicles is expected. Expect wind damage to roofs, siding, and trees. Locations impacted include New Market, Waveland, Russellville, Wallace, Alamo, Turkey Run State Park, and Shades State Park. Remain alert for a possible tornado. Tornadoes can develop quickly from severe thunderstorms. If you spot a tornado, go at once into the basement or small central room in a sturdy structure. For your protection, move to an interior room on the lowest floor of a building. Repeating, a severe thunderstorm warning has been issued until 7 p.m. Eastern Daylight Time for the following counties in Indiana: Fountain, Montgomery, Park, and Putnam.

0: song he debuted on American Idol. Yes, it's nice to have that platform at your disposal as one of the judges. Luke Bryan, Country and She Knows It. Got Dasha on the way at a couple, and former college football quarterback turned country star Sam Hunt.
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0: The National Weather Service in Indianapolis has issued a tornado warning for northeastern Park County, southwestern Montgomery County, northwestern Putnam County, until 7 p.m. Eastern Daylight Time. At 6:30 p.m. Eastern Daylight Time, a severe thunderstorm capable of producing a tornado was located 10 miles northeast of Rockville, or 16 miles southwest of Crawfordsville, moving east at 35 miles per hour. Expected hazards include tornado. This is a radar-indicated threat. The following impacts are expected. Flying debris will be dangerous to those caught without shelter. Mobile homes will be damaged or destroyed. Damage to roofs, windows, and vehicles will occur. Tree damage is likely. Locations impacted include Waveland and Russellville. Take cover now. Move to a basement or an interior room on the lowest floor of a sturdy building. Avoid windows. If you are outdoors, in a mobile home, or in a vehicle, move to the closest substantial shelter and protect yourself from flying debris. Repeating, a tornado warning has been issued until 7 p.m. Eastern Daylight Time for the following counties in Indiana, Montgomery, Park, and Putnam.
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8: Here's your WCDQ 106.3 forecast. A severe thunderstorm watch continues until 11 p.m. tonight. Partly cloudy tonight with a slight chance for storms. Lows around 55, southwest winds 8 to 15 miles per hour. I'm meteorologist Jennifer Wojcicki. Currently, it's 69 degrees.
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0: Hate How You Look. That is the latest one from Canadian Josh Ross. As we play the best country and nothing but right here for you. Coming up, a guy who was spotted Sunday night at the College World Series in Omaha, rooting on North Carolina. Eric Church is still to come.
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0: She has taken country music by storm and even oozed over onto the pop chart as well. Ella Langley. There she goes with Be Her. Luke Combs on the way and a song from Carrie Underwood with really bad legal advice. 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
2: Here's your WCDQ 106.3 forecast. A severe thunderstorm watch remains in effect. Partly cloudy tonight with a chance of thunderstorms. Lows around 55, southwest winds 8 to 15 miles per hour. I'm meteorologist Jennifer Wojcicki. Right now, it's 62 degrees.
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0: When you think country music, you probably don't think Washington State. But he and Tucker Wetmore are doing their bit to change that. And is Zach Topp and South of Sanity. Chris Young still to come, and we'll hear from Chase Rice in just a couple as well.
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7: Here's your WCDQ 106.3 forecast. A severe thunderstorm watch remains in effect. Partly cloudy tonight with a chance of thunderstorms. Lows around 55, southwest winds 8 to 15 miles per hour. I'm meteorologist Jennifer Wojcicki. Right now, it's 62 degrees.
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London, Paris, paradise. But ain't got much memory. Other scenes come to think I missed them all. 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
1: 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Bailey Zimmerman is on the way. I'm Steve Brewer. 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